0: music by Black Heat from one of the albums that they did for Atlantic Records in the early part of the 1970s. Times Have Changed was the name of the tune, and that featured Ray Thompson on saxophone and trumpeter Rodney Edwards, Black Heat. We started our final hour with Walked Away From You by the Ohio Players. Then we heard Drill in the Bush by Mandrill with Fudgy K playing bass. And finally, Joyce Kennedy out front of Mother's Finest, and they titled that one Bone Song.
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1: 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Don't miss it.

My name is Scott Wallace. The program is Rejuvenation. The telephone numbers in the studio are 585-258-0283. Our toll-free line, 888-639-5613. Let's say hello to Muskie, Reggie, Brian, Dan, Lars, and Irvin. We'd like to play Visions from Cold Blood on the Root, WITH and WRUR.

Slaying the Family Stone with the Asphalt Jungle, Africa Talks to You. And it's really fair to say that this is mostly Sly. I'm sure he had help from other musicians, but no one seems to remember who played on what songs on that particular album, for the most part anyway. But this is a good workout from the There's a Riot Going On album, The Asphalt Jungle, Africa Talks to You, by Sly and the Family Stone. We start the set off with Cold Blood. Visions was the name of the song. Lydia Pence on lead vocals. Mike Sasaski was the guitar player that you heard just a little bit on the record, and it was produced by Donny Hathaway. Then we heard Jimi Hendrix doing Crash Landing, one of a couple of sessions in April of 1969 where he utilized members of a group called Cherry People. Rocky Isaacs was there, Al Marx, and Chris Grimes. And I've seen Chris Grimes, also seen him listed as Doug Grimes. I'm not sure which is his proper name, but whatever the case, he was a member of the Cherry People. Billy Cox played bass on this version of Crash Landing by Jimi Hendrix. And finally, we heard Brian Auger's Oblivion Express, featuring Brian Auger on the organ, and the tune was Light on the Path, and the guitar was played by Jack Mills. My name is Scott Wallace, and we have 21 minutes left on this week's edition of Rejuvenation, but that gives us enough time to play a few more numbers like Giving Up on Love from Aki Aliyong on the Root, WRUR and WITH.

Ready? Fellas, things done got too far gone. We got to let the girls know what they got to do for us. It's done got to be a drag, man. A man can't do nothing no more. It's really a drag. You got to do something.

James Brown recorded in September of 1969. Fred Wesley had just taken over the leadership of the band from Pee Wee. This is simply a vamp that they called It's a New Day. Only one guitar player, Jimmy Nolan, playing that particular instrument, and Melvin Parker working up a storm on the drums. James Brown, Fred Wesley, and the band, It's a New Day. Aki Aliyong began our final set of the night singing Giving Up on Love, which we know better from the version that was recorded a year later by Jerry Butler in 1964, but this one preceded it. The writers were part of a band called the Strange Gloves, and one of them was Jerry Goldstein, who went on to become the manager-producer of War, all during that great run they had in the 1970s. That was followed by You've Made Me So Very Happy by Brenda Holloway, and finally, Eugene Pitt out front of the Jive 5, My True Story. My name is Scott Wallace, and that will do it for this week's edition of Rejuvenation. Remember, we can be heard each and every Friday night from 6 until 9, and followed by Doug Curry, Blacks and Blues, from 9 until 12 midnight. You're tuned to The Root, WRUR-FM and HD, Rochester, and WITH-FM and HD1, Ithaca. Hello to Steve and the mail handlers over on Jefferson Road. As always, thank you so much for all the calls and comments that came in tonight. I do appreciate it. Thank you to Nikki for manning the tape machine at home. We leave you with It's All Up to You by the Dells. I hope you enjoyed the show, Aaron. Until the next time we meet, have a very pleasant evening and good night.

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0: Boots Riley, director of Sorry to Bother You and creator of I'm a Virgo, is now playing at the Little. 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
2: Hey, boys! Did you hear that noise? Did you hear that thunder sound? That noise. Well, Mr. Blue.

on a Friday night filled with rhythm and blues here at The Root. At the top of the 9 o'clock hour, it's time to say good evening and welcome. Welcome to another Friday night edition of Blacks and Blues. Hello again, everyone. I'm Doug Curry. I stopped by here to bring the blues to you from now until midnight. The very best of the recorded black blues and then some here on Blacks and Blues. And it's a cool and easy going kind of evening here in our fair city. And we ought to play the blues that way. We're going to give you some very basic blues, but played so extravagantly by the great Big Bill Broomzy to start our show.

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0: You know they believe them. 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

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I feel like some broke down angel ain't got no

Yes, indeed. We are here and we are gone. We're open for business on this edition of Blacks and Blues. Right there was a tune called Razor Sharp Blues for a pretty obvious reason. It sounded as if someone was dropping a razor and sliding it against something, and it may well have been a knife or a bottleneck that Joe Williams played that tune with. And we started our program with the great noble tune In the Evening When the Sun Goes Down. It's a great tune, if only for the fact that it harkens back to the music of Leroy Carr back in the 1920s and 30s. Here on Blacks and Blues, it introduces once again the music of Big Bill Broomsey, who was a true blues survivor. He's a true blues man, but when he needed to, he could appeal to the folk circuit as well.

raccoon. The raccoon was up the cinnamon tree and the possum was on the ground. The possum hollered up to the raccoon, says, "Hey, bub," says, "throw me some cinnamons down." The raccoon hollered down to the possum, says, "Look, bub," says, "you laying in the shade," says, "what is you worried about?"

So I said, hey, bub, I says, why you gwine? So he bucked his eyes and he curled his tail. He says, look, bub, says, I'm going to find some muscadine.

So the hen told the rooster, said, look here, bub, says, I ain't gonna take this setting down. I'm setting your hatching off black and brown, you out catfishing all over town.

I saw a black cat and a yellow cat. So the black cat says to the yellow cat, said, look, bub, said, let's go across town and clown. So the yellow cat says, yes, we'll go across town. But bub says, when we get over there, says, you better set your little self down.

says, no, bub, and never been kissed. I says, I got a $20 bill and a Cadillac car. And I knows a cute little place right over the hill. She said, look, bub, said, the heck with your car, but you can keep talking about that hill.

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And I see the man at a window pulling off his clothes. Every time he'd pull off a piece, he would throw it out the window. So I said, "Hey, bub," I said, "what goes?" He says, "Look, mister," says, "if you knowed what I paid for this room and what's in it." Said, "Them clothes, when I'm throwing out the window."

and I could not think of a more artful and relaxing way to present the blues to you during this first half hour of this Friday night's edition of Blacks and Blues. We heard Big Bill Brunzy for the second time, and Big Bill with a little folksy tale called Riding On Down, and then a beautiful rendition, speeded up and played to perfection, of the St. Louis Blues. The next thing we heard was the first tune that was recorded and released by the Testament record label of Chicago, Pete Welding's record label. Pete Welding, of course, was a great blues writer and commentator who taught all of us who came along in the late 1960s and 1970s a lot about the blues. And there he was with his first recording for his label. It was by Bill Jackson, a blues singer from Maryland, and the tune was called A Long Steel Rail. That was the title tune from his album. And finally, a man who could really pick. He seemed to just relish picking the guitar and changing the tempo and playing a lot of rhythm. And his name was John Jackson, from an album called Don't Let the Deal Go Down on the R. Hooley record label. You can't say enough about R. Hooley Records out in Sacramento, where they just recorded and collected all kinds of blues from the past and at that time the present. Whoever they could find who was still making honest music, they grabbed them and put them in the studio when they could. And John Jackson was one of those, going down the road feeling bad. Well, I'm sitting here in the studio feeling pretty good about what we're able to play for you tonight here on Blacks and Blues. My name is Doug Curry. I'm the host of this program every Friday night from 9 till midnight. As we go along, the phone number in our studio is 585-258-0283. Or 888-639-5613 for your questions, comments, and requests.

And after the piano and the guitar, you got to have a voice. I am that voice. Piano player, do that patio.

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1: Girl!
0: Girl, I'm only 5'7". Stacked up and I'm built for speed. I think I'm gonna have to say that again, y'all. I'm stacked up and I'm built for speed. And if your husband and your boyfriends ain't got it,

0: And it's a thing of honesty and truth, a thing I really do love, and that is the singing of Rufus Thomas. Rufus Thomas, who's never been known as the greatest blues singer, but if they had a category for the most honest and forthright, yeah, Rufus Thomas would have to be somewhere in the running with his imperfect way of singing the blues, but bringing you into the story and into the feeling every single time. We heard Rufus Thomas twice that time, once with Somebody's Got to Go, and that was a song that was very popular down in Memphis, Tennessee, back in the late 1940s. And Rufus Thomas would have been a DJ and a Showtime impresario at that time, putting on shows and DJing shows and singing the blues when it was necessary, but leaving really the stage to the bigger name acts that came through and shared the stage with each other more so than they did with him. But this was the music he picked up, and this is the music he's able to put down for us here on Blacks and Blues. Somebody's Got to Go, released on an Alligator Records CD and from an album called Blues Thing, a collection of some music that was scattered about. There was Mr. Rufus Thomas for the second time here on Blacks and Blues. Strollin' Beale, number two, and that was really, he took you right down that fabled street in Memphis. And of course, we started the whole thing off with the music of Albert King. What a shame it is that we hardly hear the name Albert King among people who profess to love the blues and profess to know something about it, but they don't play Albert King on the radio except here on Blacks and Blues. And there it was a tune called The Sun Going Down. I'm Doug Curry. Let's continue along right here.
1: I was walking down the street the other day with a normal pace, meeting and greeting everyone.

right. I saw a man grab a freight train, rode 10 miles, and jumped off into the air. I saw a man smoke 10 cigars at once and didn't cough or even swear. I've seen people do weird things in my life, and nobody applaud or even booed. A man jumped off the top of the Empire State Building and didn't even make the news, but let a girl do it. All right.

the great Texas blues that time from the Third Ward in Houston, Texas. Music that time by Hop Wilson. And the tune is My Woman's Got a Black Cat Bone. And would you believe that one line about walk from Dallas and walk to Wichita Falls dates all the way back to the 1920s. 1920s music of T-Bone Walker, when he was known as Oak Cliff T-Bone. We lived in the Oak Cliff section of Dallas, Texas. So there was Hop Wilson at the end of three. We started off with Guitar Bobby Bennett, and Guitar Bobby Bennett with the Jimmy Reed song, When Girls Do It. In the middle, there was Magic Sam from the album Black Magic, one of the finest Chicago blues albums ever produced, and one of the best tunes. The tune was called Easy Baby. I'm Doug Curry, bringing you the blues here on Blacks and Blues, here at The Root, 88.5 WRUR FM in HD Rochester, 90.1 WITH FM in HD1 Ithaca. We go to the top of the hour.

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Elmore James. Elmore James, without him stepping out front with that well-known slide guitar style, but accompanying himself very well with a band full of horns and a great rhythm. And there was a tune called Dark and Dreary, where he had a tune right before that that was out of the New Orleans blues scene. Willie Egan came along with a tune called Willie's Blues, which had some of that, the things I used to do, kind of swagger, kind of a Guitar Slim kind of groove for us as we approach the 10 o'clock hour. Here at the top of the 10 o'clock hour, we are Blacks and Blues, brought to you here at The Root, 88.5 WRUR, 90.1 WITH, theroot.org.

And you had the nerve, had all that nerve to put me out. And I worked 5 long years for you, baby. You had the nerve to put me out on these cold streets.

and we move and groove with the blues across time and space, going all the way back into the 1950s and coming all the way forward into the new millennium with four tunes. And we started off with a tune called Pitiful, and that was by Big Maybelle. Big Maybelle was a great star, should have been even more of a star than she was, but her own demons and just the thing way things were at the time in the industry prevented her from being truly known as one of the great musicians of all time. But she was one of the best blues singers ever, and you could hear it right there. Big Maybelle bursting out with a tune called Pitiful. We heard from Guitar Bobby Bennett. And, well, Guitar Bobby Bennett, we heard a little bit earlier, but we heard from Sugar Boy, and his tune was a remake or a take on The Things That I Used to Do. And that was then followed by some music that we played. We lost our place just briefly there. We had Sugar Boy Williams with Five Long Years. And at the end of Five Long Years, there's just a guitar part that reminds us distinctly of the framework for The Things That I Used to Do, a great rhythm and blues tune from 1953-54. And, of course, that was by Guitar Slim. And so the next tune by Buddy Guy, Suffering in Mind, was a Guitar Slim tune. Finally, it was Tommy Ridgely, and all of this music had a little taste of New Orleans in it. Tommy Ridgely, who had a lot of New Orleans in him, with a tune called Heartbreak, It's Hurting Me. And that's a song that was first sung by Little Willie John. I'm Doug Curry here in the second hour of Blacks and Blues, working our way through the music. Isn't it fine? Isn't it really something to look forward to every Friday night? I look forward every Friday night to listening to Scott Wallace. He comes our way at 6 o'clock as the host of Rejuvenation, a retrospective of artists and songs from the past. Scott, from 6 to 9 p.m., with the best soul music show you're ever likely to hear. At 9 o'clock, yours truly, I'm Doug Curry. This is Blacks and Blues, the very best of the recorded black blues, and then some, every Friday night from 9 to midnight here at The Root, 88.5 WRUR, 90.1 WITH. 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
1: You're right, man.
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1: 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You're always on the road, baby.
0: Oh, she don't love
1: me. And I've been hanging around at your back door.
0: That woman must don't love me no more.
1: You should think about her sometimes while you're out there driving that big old truck. And think about the things she'd like to do.
0: I saw a strange man running out my back door.
1: That was me.

And I go from state to state, and all the women I see driving up down the road, standing on the highway, the truck stops. You know, and I come home and you bring me all this money. And I'm working hard for you, woman. You got strange people running out the back door and things. I mean, it just ain't that no more, you know.

And there they go with a little Lone Star Shootout. There's the music of Long John Hunter from way back in the days when he recorded for Alligator Records after having a long career of playing both sides of the border, El Paso and Juarez, which essentially is the same town split down the middle by the U.S. and Mexican border. Same town, same people, but they just lived across the street in another country, as it were. There was Long John Hunter and the West Texas Shootout, Lone Star Shootout. It was the end of three. We started with Fillmore Slim from an album called The Legend of Fillmore Slim, and he was taking his time with that groove, playing the part of the broken-hearted lover, where in reality, through his life, he was really a man of the evening and an international playboy. But there was Fillmore Slim with the tune, The Blues from My Heart. And we heard from Guitar Slim Jr. Now, there's an affinity from Buddy Guy to Guitar Slim and Guitar Slim back again. Buddy Guy grew up wanting to be Guitar Slim is when he stepped on the stage. He just wanted to do everything on the stage the way he saw Guitar Slim do it. Buddy turned out to be a superior guitar player, but it was the stage presence and performance that he really admired, and he got most of that down too. But Guitar Slim was one of a kind. And so you hear Buddy Guy do Guitar Slim, and almost as a return of that respect, we heard Guitar Slim Jr., rightful heir to the Guitar Slim legacy, come through with a tune that was Buddy Guy's tune, Better Leave My Little Girl Alone. I think about a week or so ago, we played a version of that where Buddy Guy and Stevie Ray Vaughan teamed up, and that too was special. But there was Guitar Slim Jr. in the middle of a three-record set that carried us over the midway point on this edition of Blacks and Blues. Thank you for being with me. We have half of our show left to go.

wants in the misery, a well sound the bell. Yes, I feel so sad. Nobody knows the troubles I've had.

And it was a wonderful mixture, and no one can really say how they came up with it. It was a mixture of the blues from the countryside and the great jazz that was being played in the cities of New Orleans and Texas, and even some of the church feeling that went into it, and it combined with this wonderful gumbo of rhythm and blues that was played in the cities of New Orleans and Houston and in the southwest area of the country. And we heard a four-record set of that, including a monster hit called The Things That I Used to Do by Guitar Slim. And we went from that to a music, some music by Quinn Kimball, who showed off his lungs and held a note a good long time, a good guitar player and a Texas R&B man. And the tune was called Blue Memories. We then heard from Clarence Garlow, and he was playing the guitar as clearly as a bell in a great rhythm. The tune was called Sound the Bell. And finally, Sugar Boy Crawford with a strut and a swagger, beautiful backbeat on a tune, and a very nice sentiment. If I loved you, darling, would you love me too? That's the way I feel when I come in here on a Friday night. I'm here to spread the love with the blues. And sitting in the studio, I know you're on the other end. We've been together doing this every Friday night for the longest time, and we hope that we will continue to be together and do this. We hope that you'll tell a friend and bring them along next time, or tell someone who's not in our area just to go onto the World Wide Web and go to theroot.org and listen to Blacks and Blues and Rejuvenation on a Friday night.

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0: And it's the late and great Joe Louis Walker who brings us up to the top of the hour, bringing us now to the third and final hour of Blacks and Blues. You are listening to Blacks and Blues here at The Root, 88.5 WRUR-FM in HD Rochester, 90.1 WITH-FM in HD1 Ithaca. I'm Doug Curry with 1 hour to go. We heard Joe Louis Walker, "You Better Help Yourself." And here comes Alabama Mike. I wish I could have ever seen these two perform together. They seem to have a similar interest and a similar point of view looking at the world from the ghetto out.
1: A little journey of enlightenment right here for the people that think the California people got money. I got news for you. If you listen to this, this will definitely lace your boots up. Now check this out. There's some people out there that's been deceived.

I don't want nobody to get too close to the stage, ladies and gentlemen. I'm afraid that you might get burnt by some of the hot grease that will be descending from the platform. Unless you are wearing grease-repellent pantyhose and blue jeans, I highly recommend that you please stand back. You see, I don't want you to get burnt by none of the hot grease, ladies and gentlemen, because you are about to cook

The real hipsters sing the blues. Alabama Mike, to start this hour's music, Alabama Mike, this ain't no Disneyland. And then it was John Lee Hooker Jr., who himself was a veteran of the same streets that he sang about. And he said, the blues ain't nothing but a pimp. And went into a pseudo live recording. I'm sure they had some people around clapping their hands. It wasn't the kind of thing that you get when you go to a hall or a club and let it flow forth naturally. It was put together and it sounded good. The tune was called Suspicious. John Lee Hooker Jr., of course, the prodigy and the progeny of the great John Lee Hooker, who had various stages to his career. First, just a man and a guitar playing a boogie, and then he had a real soulful groove that came about in the 1960s when he had tunes like Boom Boom and tunes like this when he began to record for the VJ label in Chicago.

And we arrived just short of the last half hour here on Blacks and Blues and got here with the music of John Lee Hooker. We started off with what was a pretty mellow groove. The tune was called Whiskey and Women, and then it went into the very popular Boom Boom. But then came Johnny Lee's good partner, Eddie Kirkland, and he just went deep on a tune. I mean, a whole lot of rhythm and a whole lot of force for a tune called A Man of Stone. And from around the same time in the early 1960s, we then turned the corner into the Chicago blues of Homesick James, reaching into the bag of tricks of Robert Johnson for a deep tune called Stones in My Pathway. And here we are, sitting upon the last half hour of this Friday night's edition of Blacks and Blues. I'm Doug Curry. I hope that you have been enjoying the music and that you continue to do so from one week to the next, and tell as many people as you can. Believe it or not, there are people who love the blues or would love the blues but have not taken it upon themselves or been rightly shown by anyone else where to find it. There's a lot of stuff on the radio, and they pick out a blues here and there and kind of settle for some things that sound close enough. But we need to bring them over here where we play nothing but the very best of the recorded black blues and then some.

She's been around the world making money. Bad, but she's coming. She's coming.

Oh, and we're coming down to our end on this edition of Blacks and Blues, but we couldn't do it without tipping the hat to the great Muddy Waters and the people that surrounded him. We had a four-record set of music that began with J.B. Hutto. J.B. Hutto was a singular singer and guitarist in his own right, but he did owe to the style of Muddy Waters and the influence of Muddy Waters. And we heard him with a Muddy Waters tune, that one called Honey Bee. We then heard from Jimmy Rogers, who was Muddy's partner a long time ago, when they kind of etched out and created the sound that became known the world over as the Chicago Blues for small bands and combos. And there was Jimmy Rogers with Left Hand Frank and a tune called You Sweet. Muddy Waters came along with a Sonny Boy Williamson tune, 9 Below 0, recorded live. And then finally, it was the tribute band. After Muddy had passed away, a tribute band giving honor to his music came along and played a tune called Muddy Shuffle. I'm Doug Curry, your weekly host for Blacks and Blues. So pleased to have you with me, and we're about to take leave of you now. Earlier in the program, we made mention of two musicians that seemed they should have been together and should have, and may, for all we know, have played together, but we will give them to you together here on Blacks and Blues, because we think that's how it should be. The music of Joe Louis Walker and Alabama Mike. Joe Louis up first.

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I'm Doug Curry. 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Have a great week. 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
1: Hey, Pat.
2: Hey, Kevin.
1: We're back this week with an exciting show. Cedric Burnside is with us, accompanied by Trenton Ayers. These guys have had some kind of year.
2: That's right. Cedric's last album, Descendants of Hill Country, was nominated for a Grammy in the blues category, and it seems like the success of the album has kept Cedric and Trenton on the road nonstop.
1: So we're super lucky that we had a chance to catch up with them. The performance you're about to hear was captured at the Mighty Mississippi Music Festival during Bridging the Blues.
2: On this program, we talk a lot about how rare and unique it's become to experience real blues music in its most authentic forms. The veterans are fading fast.
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2: 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You have to physically be here. There's only one spot in the universe where this all still happens, and it's in the Mississippi Delta.
1: Bridging the Blues helps you find your way around once you arrive. Bridging the Blues is a weeks-long celebration of the music and culture of the Memphis and Delta region. Weeks of programming. Music festivals, symposiums, food festival. 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
1: The Deep Blues Fest in Clarksdale, Mississippi. And speaking of Clarksdale, it's basically year-round there, nonstop. You've got the Juke Joint Fest in April, the Sunflower Blues and Gospel Festival in August.
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0: But first, we're going to turn it over to Beale Street Caravan contributor Preston Lauterbach as he explores the fascinating subjects of his book, The Chitlin Circuit, The Road to Rock and Roll.
2: I'm Preston Lauterbach, author of The Chitlin Circuit and The Road to Rock and Roll. Welcome to the first installment of a 10-part series on The Chitlin Circuit and The Road to Rock and Roll. Along the way, you will hear plenty of blues as black pop transforms from 30s swing to 50s rock, but the story is about more than music. You will meet the kingpins and queenpins during this time, gamblers, bootleggers, pimps, and madams that financed the music we love and developed artists like Louis Jordan, B.B. King, Little Richard, and James Brown. First, the Chitlin Circuit pioneer who was all but forgotten despite his monumental life and spectacular death, Walter Barnes. Walter Barnes was born in Vicksburg, Mississippi in 1905, but had migrated to Chicago with his family by the end of World War I. There he got music, studying clarinet and saxophone, and joining Jelly Roll Morton's band by the mid-20s. Black swing music was nurtured in mobster-run nightclubs during this era of Prohibition, and Walter Barnes became a band leader and found a powerful patron in Al Capone. Barnes led the house band at Capone's Cotton Club outside Chicago. One day, the boss sent Barnes to a radio station to ask about a live broadcast from the club. "We don't air colored," the manager told Barnes. Then Capone went with Barnes to follow up. And when the manager told Capone, "We don't air colored," Capone replied, "You do now." In 1930, Barnes and his Royal Creoleans became the first black band to broadcast over the radio in Chicagoland. All good things must end, and when the feds took down Capone in February of 1931, Walter Barnes and his band had to find a new gig. But Barnes was nothing if not resourceful. He took a job as an entertainment columnist with the Chicago Defender, reporting on local big band happenings, and he never failed to include his own. The Chicago Defender circulated not only in Chicago, but everywhere African Americans lived at this time. And through his media presence, Walter Barnes was becoming nationally known, at least black nationally known. In search of new opportunities for his band, he took the bold step of touring the South in 1932, where the Chicago Defender had made his name. Barnes exploited his Defender platform brilliantly. He knew that Southern readers had few other connections to the outside world and never failed to write about his brushes with Duke Ellington, Count Basie, or any other musical celebrity he could exaggerate a connection with in order to inflate his stature in the eyes of small-town folk. As a Southerner, he understood the Black South's thirst for big-time entertainment. He followed the Chicago Defender's back-channel circulation down south and there spotlighted his glamour, riding around in a gold Nash sedan. On stage, he wore white tails, just like Duke Ellington, and outfitted his 15-piece orchestra in black tuxedos. While he was a superb self-promoter, his work down south benefited the entire black music business. Traveling and performing from Muskogee, Oklahoma to Miami, Barnes noticed a pattern. Every town he played had a black main street. The people there called it the Stroll. Barnes sent dispatches from every stroll he hit back to the Defender. So if you were a black band leader trying to figure out how to safely navigate a hostile territory, Barnes became your guide. He wrote about where blacks could sleep, eat, get a haircut, and buy the latest togs across the South. He flattered the dirt road hustlers who held dances down there, referring to these underworld entrepreneurs as capitalists or financiers. Their dirt floor joints, in Barnes speak, were ballrooms. So all of this information opened a new frontier for black bands who suddenly knew where and how to tour for their people. In December 1936, Barnes wrote, "We are now driving down Desert Street, the Stroll in Monroe, Louisiana. The Red Goose Barber Shop is where all the boys have their grooming done. Lovely Brown's Beauty Parlor is where all the ladies get their fancy waves for the dances. And the Frog Pond Ballroom is the most beautiful and spacious dance palace here." After publishing this information, Barnes and his crew began crossing paths with their big band competition. Earl Hines, Lucky Millinder, and Chick Webb. Barnes was always quick with a jab in print. After playing his hometown of Vicksburg in 1936, a week after Hines, Barnes wrote, "They say the admission was a little high, Earl." Barnes and band stayed at a brothel on Ferris Street in Jackson, Mississippi, thanks to a friend and fellow musician named Little Brother Montgomery, who was dating the madam. The spring of 1940 found Walter Barnes and his band finishing their annual southern tour when they received a request for one extra date, April 23rd in Natchez, Mississippi, just up the road from Barnes' birthplace in Vicksburg. At 11 o'clock that night, Barnes told the band to strike up Clarinet Lullaby. The rhythm club was packed with 700 dancers. The organizers had decorated the club with dried Spanish moss. They had also nailed windows and doors shut to keep unpaid guests out, leaving only one exit at the front. From the bandstand, Barnes saw flames race up the wall, following the Spanish moss through the rafters. He didn't move. From the stage, he yelled, "You can all get out if you keep calm!" He directed the band to play Marie, a lilting Irving Berlin tune. But the flames scampered across the ceiling, and chaos erupted. The people ran for the door, plugging it shut with their bodies. They trampled each other. Barnes stood still, exhorting his band through the thick smoke to play, play! People hurled chairs and tables to smash through the shuttered windows and barricaded doors. As the band's trumpeter blew a note, the beams collapsed, and virtually everyone left in the building was crushed or smothered. Barnes and nine members of his band were among the 209 deaths that night at the Natchez Rhythm Club. Barnes' heroism inspired numerous tribute songs. He was eulogized throughout the black press that he'd used so expertly to develop his career and open the Chitlin' Circuit for business. His last stand was compared to that of the orchestra on deck of the Titanic, but his Chicago Defender colleagues described his legacy best. They wrote, "Coming from a section of the country where few of the big-name bands played, he struck upon the idea of making an annual tour of the South. He soon became the idol of this section." Though Barnes' effort to save the Rhythm Club had been in vain, his life had not. By the time he died, a vibrant nightlife world had grown across the strolls of Black America that Barnes had so evocatively written of. And the stage was set for new sounds to emerge. For Beale Street Caravan, this is Preston Lauterbach, author of The Chitlin' Circuit and The Road to Rock and Roll.
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3: 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The soundtrack of America was made in Tennessee. We're back, and for those of you just tuning in, this week's episode features Cedric Burnside in a performance recorded in Greenville, Mississippi at the Mighty Mississippi Music Festival during Bridging the Blues.
0: Before we get back to the music, we're going to hear from Cedric himself. We had a chance to sit down and catch up. Let's hear what he had to say.
7: Well, actually, I played the Bonafide Festival in Memphis yesterday.
8: Okay.
7: And it was awesome. It was amazing. And the last couple days before that, I did a couple workshops at the Stax Academy for the kids. That was amazing as well. Yeah.
8: Awesome.
7: So we come to Memphis to hang out and listen to good music and just jam out, you know.
8: Okay, so it's close enough that it's part of the community.
7: Oh yes, oh yes. I was about 5-6 years old. My big daddy, R.L. Burnside, you know, he played his whole life pretty much. And, you know, me growing up as a kid, I used to hear him pill around on the guitar all the time, you know, practicing and doing the house parties. So I would have to say about 5 years old, I can remember, you know, hearing the blues. At that time, we didn't have a radio, you know. My big daddy was our music, you know.
8: Okay.
7: We had a raggedy old piece of TV, but we didn't have a radio until I was about 9-10 years old, actually, man. Believe it or not. We was very active, very active. And especially when the house parties came on. Oh, yeah, man. Active and trying to play a little bit and dancing.
8: Yeah.
7: Little kids with no rhythm. Well, you know, growing up as a kid, my big daddy played, you know, a lot of music for us. And I remember Muddy Waters was one of the musicians he would play for us a lot. And also Lightnin' Hopkins and Howlin' Wolf. So, yeah, I love all those cats, man. I grew up with Junior Kimbrough. Love his music. Paul Wyne Jones, you know, T-Mala Ford. All those cats, man, they warm my heart. They're a big part of my heart and a big part of, you know, who I listen to today, you know. It was something, man. It was a beautiful experience. It was very, you know, inspiring. Sometimes it was even scary because, you know, the old cats, they love to drink the moonshine, you know, and do the things, and sometimes they'll get into a little argument and I don't know how, you know, bad it's going to escalate, so I might get a little nervous. But I wouldn't give nothing up, you know. I wouldn't change anything. Being on the road with those cats was, you know, it was beautiful. And it was like a whole another 12 years of schooling on the road, you know. It was the first time I ever, on my own, was nominated for a Grammy, you know. For the work I did. I was nominated one time with my big daddy, Burnside on Burnside. That CD was nominated for a Grammy. And that, you know, that made me happy, but nothing like this, you know. My own stuff, my own music, you know. It was beautiful. Well, I'm looking between December and January. That's when I have a little more time off, around about the 2 or 3 week range, which, you know, that's what I need. So sometime around December, January, and hopefully I can have it out by next spring, you know. So yeah, look for it. You can go to my website, CedricBurnside.net, and you can see all my dates, everywhere I'm going. If you like my music, you can go to CD Baby, Amazon, you know, iTunes. Get them everywhere. Get them everywhere. You know, I love to see my fellow, you know, musician family do their thing, you know. And I always say it's a long time waiting because this music, it has to go on, you know, no matter what kind of music it is, you know. Delta blues, Chicago blues, Texas blues, thanks a lot, man. It has to go on. And to see young blues lovers, you know, like myself and Mr. Sip and, you know, Jerica Singleton and Homemade Jams, I just love to see the music go on with the young people. You know?
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7: Do their thing, you know. 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Delta blues, Chicago blues, Texas blues, thanks a lot, man. It has to go on. And to see young blues lovers, you know, like myself and Mr. Sip and, you know, Jerica Singleton and Homemade Jams, I just love to see the music go on with the young people. You know?
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0: 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Cedric Burnside Project. 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

Yeah.

0: This week, when you get stuck in the psychedelic era, you're going to be hearing an entire album side from the Moody Blues, plus some very interesting tunes we've never played on the show before, from bands like Pearls Before Swine, Love's Culture, and an early instrumental track from the Savoy Brown Blues Band. That's this week when you get stuck in the psychedelic era with the Hermit.
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2: 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From the Northwest, the band Fruition is with us. From Montana, singer-songwriter Madeline Hawthorne. And former NFL quarterback Jake Plummer joins us to talk about beneficial mushrooms and more. 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

0: 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We'll check out new music from Allison Russell, Alila Diane, and someone who released 5 new albums last year. He is not surprisingly back with another new album. We'll hear that plus the new Brandi Carlile song. 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
2: The Little Science on Screen series presents Pokemon Detective Pikachu Sunday, May 31st at 3:30 p.m. In a world where people collect Pokemon, a boy comes across a talking Pikachu who seeks to be a detective. 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
2: Hi, this is Nick Forster. 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From the Northwest, the band Fruition is with us. From Montana, singer-songwriter Madeline Hawthorne. And former NFL quarterback Jake Plummer joins us to talk about beneficial mushrooms and more. 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

It's said that the revivalists chose their name to reflect the spirit of reviving life in New Orleans after Hurricane Katrina. They released their debut album in 2010, and among their more recent releases is that one, It's Heart Stop, from their new album Get It Honest, today on the Mainstream. I'm Brett Mabee, Nyawiskano, Ongonyo Angicho Cheto. Aga jangwa, got ni goyo tiyo wanza gwego, nanga wanisa de, hante wanisa ge, heodok. I hope there are good minds everywhere today and every day and all the time in between. If you're tuning into the Mainstream for the first time, stick around as we'll be enjoying music from Mohawk and Inuit singer-songwriter Beatrice Deer. Not her latest, but it's certainly one of my favorites. Stick around for Kay Layla, a recent addition into the rotation. I'll be telling you a little bit more about her. And speaking of new tunes, one from Wormstool that'll give you some great 1960s psychedelic vibes. And this one comes from the father and son duo, Sun Dad. Based out of Ossining, New York, they're known for their world fusion fingerstyle guitar. They're out with their newest album, Waystation 1. It came out late March 2026, and for your consideration and approval, enjoy this fun track. It's Grandfather Clock on the Mainstream.

Salt Chalk City Orchestra's River of Crows from the Klatwa album on the Mainstream. Before that was the London-based Youth's Iman, and we heard Sundad's Grandfather Clock from the father-son duo's Way Station One, their latest album. If you're just getting here, I'm grateful that you can spend some of your time here on this newly reimagined Mainstream, where I take the challenge of reimagining a mainstream music scene when it considers the much-needed representation of indigenous artists of Turtle Island. So, saddle up for the fun, as we still have yet another new tune to get into the regular rotation. And before going any further, consider this a standing invitation. If you're a professional singer-songwriter, send me your professionally recorded tunes to brett@mainstreamradio.net. 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Box 252, Salamanca, New York, 14779. In the meantime, I look forward to hearing from you, and again, there's a great assortment of songs. There's a good chance that you can find a home on the Mainstream with your contemporary genres. Before the hour's officially up, Courtney Barnett, one from Beatrice Deer, but not before this October 2025 release from Métis singer B.B. Buckskin. I do believe this particular track, Out the Rain, was produced by famed producer Stevie Solis. Turn it up, get your groove on. I'll be back in the second half on the Mainstream.

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6: 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And of course, you'll hear me there and we'll catch up soon. In the remainder of the hour is Moonchild. I'll return after John Grant and Creepshow. A new one for the library, a groovy tune from Worm Stew, but right now, this is a recent addition courtesy of the LA-based Ethiopian-American Kaylela, an artist who learned to play violin in the fourth grade and sang in the school choirs as well. Like a lot of the great musicians out there, that's where it got started, and I look back fondly on those times. From Kaylela's Idea One, turn it up and get your groove on. I'll be back before you know it on the mainstream.

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1: You wanna yell like it or kick from the cannon? You thought the fight would be all aspect of spam. I don't believe that any more than you do. I don't know anyone as dirty as you. You want your money back? I didn't think so. You want your money back? I didn't think so. You want your money back? I didn't think so. Now give me five more, baby, too slow. You want your money back? I didn't think so. You want your money back? I didn't think so. You want your money back? I didn't think so. Now give me five more, baby, too slow.

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We can proceed.

0: 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In this state, grow up whatever. Pennies, pounds, dollar bills, signed agreements, death bills, appreciation, monetary, big in cryptocurrency.
1: You tell me that I as fancy as you. You think the sneakers coming off of your poo. 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You think you're lounging like a skate by the pool. You're so weird, you not to lay away. I'm not surprised that you are acting this way.

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1: You want your money back?
2: I didn't think so.
1: You want your money back?
2: I didn't think so.
1: You want your money back?
2: I didn't think so.
1: Now give me back, oh baby, too slow. You want your money back?
2: I didn't think so.
1: You want your money back?
2: I didn't think so.
1: You want your money back?
2: I didn't think so.

John Grant and Creepshow's Money Back from their Yawning Abyss here on your new favorite show. We also heard Brian Jackson and Masters at Work with their take on a Gil Scott-Heron classic. It was also Moonchild's When You Know and Kay Layla's Idea One that helped to officially ring in the second half. And if you're just now getting here, well, that's just too bad, because I'm getting ready to step out of the studio, unless, of course, that's the reason why you're here, which in that case, I'll keep it short and sweet. Thanks for spending some time with me. I look forward to the next chance. I broadcast 7 days a week, 3 hours a day, so to have more of the mainstream carried with your favorite local airwaves, reach out to the distribution director at Native Voice One. Her name is Nola Daves Moses, and you can send her an email at nola@nv1.org. Haida Gwaii artist Carson Gray before the hour is through. We'll also hear from the rising Cherokee star Ken Pomeroy, who really came to national attention and even beyond with her collaborations with Reservation Dogs creator Sterling Harjo. But before going any further, it is officially that time to get our second new tune into the rotation for the hour, and this one comes courtesy of the 1960s-sounding Worm Stew. Released on Big Stir Records, enjoyed this track from their Last Days of Roma. It's Spinning that I leave you with for your consideration and approval today on the mainstream.

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1: Dene family band Turquoise Steel has teamed up with Dene, Oneida, and Potawatomi multi-instrumentalist Sage Cornelius for Next Big Thing, as found on Turquoise Steel's debut album, Homeland. And of curious note, not only does Sage play a mean metal fiddle, he plays a 7-string Flying V electric violin. And of course, he's best known for his heavy metal music, but he's also trained in honky-tonk, Irish fiddle, and classical violin. I'm Brett Mabee, and right now I'm welcoming you to this hour's broadcast with the sincerest hope that you can stick around for the entire time. If it's your first time joining me, welcome to this newly reimagined mainstream space that puts indigenous representation front and center. We'll be listening to tracks from Gladwin Badger, also Desiree Dorian, Far From Saints, a new one to get into the rotation from Kane Culto. And speaking of new tunes, this one comes from Adrian Young's self-titled release. Released April 17th, Young is describing this new project as his magnum opus. Turn it up. For your consideration and approval, enjoy this new tune on the mainstream.

Velvet Moon's In the Moment live album, it's Catch the Wave, today on the Mainstream. We also heard Wayne LaValle's Asana's Promise 2 from the Red Snow soundtrack. And the first song of the set was our first new edition, courtesy of Adrian Young, from his newest and self-titled release. It was Different Directions that we got into the library for the first time this hour. If you're just now joining, I'm Brett Mabee, and I'm excited for you to be here. As always, stick around, because you're going to miss out on the fun. And if you're like me, I hate missing out on things. But if you do, absolutely, for whatever good reason, have to step away, get caught back up at mainstreamradio.net. The newly reimagined site that is a little bit more encompassing of the many projects associated with Turtle Island Tunes Full Moon Radio LLC, the parent company of the Mainstream Gyno and the Full Moon Radio itself. Some information about collaborations, and I'm hoping it gets the wheels turning, and then I'll hear from you soon. 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As we wind down the first half, Twin Finn and Claire Wright. The first song of this set comes to us from the Paris-born Tuayo. Now, this name, and I'm always curious how people get their stage name, is actually derived from T-Y-O, the letters, which spell out the young old. That was a nickname given by an older Cajun bluesman who was struck by the contrast between Tuayo's youthful face and his old-sounding voice. Turn it up with Sunshine Lady from the Outsider album, today on the Mainstream.

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1: Don't let the devil win. You gotta shut the door. That's a tune written by Randy Stonehill. Gail Finney on lead vocals with Rebecca Brown, Ann Goodwin, and Deborah Silverstein. They were Taproot back in the 1990s. And we heard Daryl Scott with a song written by Hoyt Axton, The Devil. You know, Hoyt Axton wrote Joy to the World for Three Dog Night and Greenback Dollar. Hoyt Axton's mother wrote Heartbreak Hotel, but ooh, that tune, The Devil, from Daryl Scott's Modern Hymns, and Lucia and Soraya Sullivan, the Sullivan sisters, Devil's Got a Hold on You, from their Carolina Bluebird debut recording. Coming up, truth versus falsehood. We got some devilish examples of that, too. Here are the Chicks.

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or possibly you might have heard of him. It's a singer named Big Twist and us his baby. She says, yeah, we staying home and renting The Abyss. I says, you hate them kind of movies. She says, yeah, but there's something about Big Twist.

I said, what is his name? George. It ought to be a law protecting folks like me and you. He says, y'all calling from Chicago? He gives me this presidential laugh. He says, maybe you can get me and the missus Big Twist's autograph. I says, George, if a Martian landed on the White House lawn, wouldn't you get pissed if they said, take me to your leader, and they took him to Big Twist? And he said, well, I couldn't exactly take it that amiss. I'm just the president of the United States, and there is something about Big Twist. I dreamed I died and went to heaven. St. Peter says, it's you, my second favorite songwriter.

0: 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That's what the Sundilla Radio Hour is about. I'm Kelly Walker. 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
3: Ah, the joys of being a professor with such a wonderful student is Chelsea Berry. Today, of course, Chelsea, I'm going to teach you how to sing.
4: What? Livingston, I love you, but you, sir, could not teach a frog.

0: Doña. Doña.
1: Yes, doña. I can.
0: I can jump a hurdle.
1: Well, I can wear a girdle.
0: I can knit a sweater.
1: And I can fill it better.
0: I can do most anything.

0: and welcome to another edition of Who's the Winner? With me to test their mettle in the toughest game show on television are Deborah from Keithley.
1: Hello.
0: And Keith from Deborah in the Wold.
2: Hello.
0: Deborah, you're a nurse. Hard work, but rewarding, I'm sure. What would winning mean to you?
1: I mean, everything. Above all, it would mean I was the winner.
0: Have you got a strategy? Some technique to help you win?
1: Yes, I watch a lot at home, and I think I've got a pretty good game plan.
0: Okay, and what's that, if it's not giving too much away?
1: Well, my plan is to be the winner.
0: Well, let's see if it works. Keith, you're in IT sales, right?
2: Yes, that's right.
0: We've had a lot of computing people on here. Very thoughtful players. Tend to play the long game.
2: I've seen that, and obviously I want to play to my strengths.
0: Deborah's plan sounded pretty solid. You got something up your sleeve that might stop her?
2: Well, I don't want to say too much, but I will say my plan involves being...
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1: And the winner of this week's Who's the Winner is Deborah!
2: Well, when I look back, I think I played a good game, but I made one vital mistake. What I should have done is I should have been the winner. Seems obvious now, but, well, that's the game. But that's what I would have done differently. I'd have won.

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Dress that she wore was red. 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I'm going where John Henry.

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1: 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That's not the right verse.
0: She was only 6 months old.
1: Well, cut it. 6 months. Honey, the real, the ethnic, you know the real version of John.

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1: I apologize.
0: I got one more chance.
1: One more chance is all you get. See this pin? It says, think ethnic. You got to think ethnic and sing ethnic to ever earn this pin.

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It seemed like he knew all the time, down deep inside, that he was going to work on the railroads. And there was a big story waiting for him to arrive on. Why, his little boy used to go around hammering on things. His daddy bought him a little hammer. He'd go around hammering the tables and hammering the fixtures. He used to get a licking all the time. He'd go up and hammer on the front door, hammer on the chairs. Yet as John Henry grew, he grew in size, and he grew in stature, and he grew in his mind, his horizons grew. He started going out and got a bigger hammer. Started walking around town hammering things. Hammering trees, people's fences, the fire hydrants. Why, John Henry could just go around hitting one fire hydrant with one whop, whop. Yeah. All the dogs in town hated John Henry. Well, the whole story goes is that when he grew to full size, he could drive steel on the railroad, drive those spikes in the ground faster than any 10 men. People started talking about John Henry. Why, he's the fastest man that ever drove steel on the railroad. And the whole story of John Henry really starts the day the captain told John Henry something. John Henry said, "Tell me something, Captain."

0: Oh, Lordy. Yeah, that's right. John Henry lost that race. Dumb smart aleck thought he could be a steam drill.
1: What a thing, for crying out loud.

The late Tom Smothers, who died in 2023, and Dick Smothers, the Smothers brothers, I could not tell you which one their mom liked the best. That was their Saga of John Henry from the Best of the Smothers Brothers. I understand there was a film that was going to be made based on David Bianculli's book Dangerously Funny, but I don't know if anything ever came of it. We heard from David Lamott, John Henry Revisited, from his album The Other Way Around. And that was Howard Armstrong of Martin Bogan and Armstrong. He was also known as Louie Bluey. That's the title of an album that contained his story and song version of John Henry. Many folks suggested songs about racehorses. So here we go. We are off to the races. I'm Marilyn Ray Beyer. This is the Midnight Special.

That was near 2 years ago. She's filled out some since then. On the Mars, since she's been in four, she eats enough for 10. And some morn as I crept to the barn, around about 3:30, there stood nursing, on still trembling.

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I was talking the other day about mountain time, like the time zone, and how it's like the most mysterious time zone for me to figure out. So shout out if you are in mountain time and are constantly converting to like Eastern time. The Wood Brothers know something about that. Being originally from Boulder, Colorado, that's their song Chocolate on My Tongue. Also Eli West with an instrumental. And Brandi Carlile, that was the new song Life on the Run. It's Cindy Howes on Folk Alley. Allison Russell has a new record on the way with lots of special guests, including Nora Jones, Devin Gilfillian, Sarah Watkins, Joy Aladokun. Joy's on this track with the country singer Julie Williams. Here's No Springtime. It's new from Allison Russell on Folk Alley.

Gosh, that song is so catchy. I feel like the first time I heard it, I was already singing along by the end of it. That's Like a Child from Boy Golden, whose name is actually Liam Duncan, originally from rural Winnipeg, but is now based in Toronto, but goes under the name Boy Golden, and new from Alison Russell right before that. Coming up, we got that new Jesse Wells song. I'm Cindy Howes, and you're listening to Folk Alley.

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Last year, he put out 5 or perhaps 6, depending on who you ask. It's Jesse Wells.

0: Liza Gilkison wrapping up that set from her 2020 album, It's Cindy on Folk Alley. I have new music from an artist, Samuel Smith, London-based former BBC journalist, lifelong guitarist and singer-songwriter. So this is from only his second record. He was diagnosed with Parkinson's in 2020 when he was 44 years old, and he set out to record songs to document his passion for music and to leave a legacy for his sons. He released that first album in 2023, and even as the disease progressed, the songs kept coming, so he's made a new album. This is Samuel Smith on Folk Alley.
1: At the start, we

New music from Alila Diane, who's been releasing records for the past 13 years, kind of quietly in the United States, more loudly in Europe, where she is like a legitimate star in countries like France. Her kids are grown now, and she's come back into her music community in Portland, Oregon, in full force on her new record, Who's Keeping Time? That is the song Dusty Roses. Coming up, new music from Jim Lauderdale. I'm Cindy House. It's Folk Alley.

Jim Lauderdale, also known as Mr. Americana and a songwriter. Jim has released two records this year, a bluegrass record with the Poe Ramblin' Boys and a country record fabulously titled Country Super Hits Volume 2. Of this track we're going to hear, he says this song relates to the common experience of going through difficult times, and that very few of us are immune to. Everybody's Got a Problem from Jim Lauderdale.

Sturgill Simpson, who now goes by Johnny Blue Skies, and he is pretty irritated that promoters don't want to bill him as such. He posted, "All the promoters think you are too stupid to figure out that he's me. They won't let me take Sturgill off the billing, and I'm getting really tired of it. We sold a bunch of t-shirts last year. None of them had my name on it. Sold out a tour that didn't have my name on it either. What's so hard to figure out? This is the path forward." That's his song, Turtles All the Way Down, from Johnny Blue Skies, formerly known as Sturgill Simpson. It's Cindy Howes. Let's do a new track up next from Ferris and Jason Romero.

Courtney Marie Andrews on Folk Alley. And of that track, she says, "These are the good old days" is a saying my uncle always says to try and remind us of the beauty of the now. She wrote that song to honor that and write a good song for once in her life. Beautiful sentiment and track, "These Are the Good Old Days" from Courtney Marie Andrews. And we heard new music, "These Are the Days" from Ferris and Jason Romero. They have a new album out June 12th. You can listen to this show again, or you can also check out the playlist at folkalley.com or Folk Alley's free mobile app. Thank you so much for joining us today. I'm Cindy Howes. This is Folk Alley.

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5: Welcome back to another hour of Folk Alley. I'm your host, Cindy House. Coming up, we will do some new music from Abigail LaPelle, as well as Steep Canyon Rangers and Clay Street Unit. But first, I'm originally from the Boston area, went to college in the early 2000s when some very exciting folk artists were coming out, like Anais Mitchell, The Weepies, Laurie McKenna, Josh Ritter. I loved them all, but my favorite singer was Rachel McCartney. She put music on hold to raise kids and pursue a career as a labor and delivery nurse. After 17 years, she's got a new album, and I am beside myself. It's new from Rachel McCartney.

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To say that Sam Beam had a fun time making his new record, Hen's Teeth, is an understatement. He said, "To me, it suggests the impossible. Hen's teeth do not exist." And that is what this record felt like, a gift that shouldn't be there, but it is. An impossible thing, but it's real. You know, we deserve good things, Sam Beam, and you deserve Hen's Teeth. I'm Cindy Howes. Shout out to WYEP in Pittsburgh, my former home base. I got a new song from one of the best Pittsburgh songwriters I have come across in my time there, Mike Bergens, who records as Reliable Child. This is his new track, By the Moon.

0: a reason for everything under the sun. And anything that happens, happens for a reason.
1: That's Monrovia on Folk Alley. He is touring. Lots of dates on his schedule, including a couple of festivals like Kerrville in Texas and Nelsonville in Ohio. Catch him if you can. I love, love his vibe, and his voice has this like Amos Lee thing going on, like Amos Lee and Ingrid Michaelson. We heard his song Bloodline. That's the title track from his debut album. Coming up, an album written and recorded during pregnancy. I'm Cindy Howes. It's Folk Alley.

Toronto's Abigail LaPelle was pregnant when she decided to book studio time to make an album about motherhood, which turned out to be the songs on her new album, Shadow Child. The record had to be ready before her return flight was booked on the last day that she could fly safely in her third trimester. Sounds like kind of a good storyline for a dramatic music documentary. This is new from Abigail LaPelle featuring Frazee Ford.

Songs from a couple of Canadians. Lee Harvey Osmond is Tom Wilson's alter ego. Tom also records with his band Blackie and the Rodeo Kings. He is a really interesting guy. He found out he had been adopted when he was 53 years old. He was adopted by his French-Canadian great-aunt and his Irish-Canadian great-uncle. And he found out he is of full-blooded Mohawk descent. Abigail LaPelle right before that from Toronto. It's Cindy on Folk Alley. This is new from Steep Canyon Rangers.

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1: Nathan Evans Fox on Folk Alley, country singer and podcast who has a show called Yolidarity Social Club with fellow musician Lizzie No, and a new album, Heirloom. We also heard Meredith Moon, the youngest daughter of the legendary Canadian singer-songwriter Gordon Lightfoot, who wanted to make her own musical path, so she performs under her mother's maiden name. Coming up, a set of music from Friends in Mountain Time. I'm Cindy, and it's Folk Alley.

This set features musicians from the Mountain Time Zone, specifically Colorado, where that was the last place I had very, very mild altitude sickness. I was not hiking at the time. But anyways, the Sextet Clay Street Unit is based in Denver, Colorado. They formed in 2021. Their sound has been described as Rocky Mountain Newgrass with Southern Soul. This is their song Choctaw County featuring Lindsay Liu. It's Clay Street Unit.

all of Gregory Alan Isaacoff's albums are gifts, but that one in particular always rings my bell. Like, it's like my Pavlovian call. I stop what I'm doing and just weep instantly. Also heard Elephant Revival, who are back together and actively performing. All original members except for Daniel Rodriguez, who departed when the band went on hiatus in 2018. But everyone else in that band is back in action, recording and touring. I'm Cindy Howes on Folk Alley. We have new music from the McDades, a Canadian folk band made up of siblings. This is Peggy O, new from the McDades.

Anais Mitchell and Jefferson Hamer on Folk Alley from their Child Ballads album they released in 2013. If you did not know, the Child Ballads are a collection of traditional English and Scottish ballads gathered and published by Francis James Child between 1882 and 1898. They are not, like I previously thought for many years, children's songs. They are centuries-old narrative poems set to music featuring spooky, scary stories. And we also heard a new song right before that from the McDades. You can listen to our show again or check out the playlist at folkalley.com. I'm Cindy Howes, and this is Folk Alley.

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I'm Scott Regan. 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Let's see, get to something from Jolie Holland today and John Hyatt, among others. A recent release from Van Morrison with a hopeful song for the morning. 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

draping her voice over those lyrics. That is Madison Cunningham, an EP she put out called Wednesday, covering Tom Waits' song, Hold On, opening up with You Are My Sunshine from Van Morrison. My dear old friend one time told me that was the most perfect song ever written. The late, great Colorblind James told me that one day. Van Morrison from Accentuate the Positive, I think from 2025, that release. And Bonnie Raitt, going back to Nick of Time and Have a Heart. Let's bring Tom Waits out for himself.

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There you go. Keep going. From the Unplugged, obviously, live album, Neil Young with Unknown Legend. Opening up, Molly Tuttle, You Didn't Call My Name, from the Live on Mountain Stage release of Outlaws and Outliers, of various takes from various artists. And Nathaniel Rateliff with The Night Sweats, and from the South of Here release, Everybody Wants Something. This is Nico Case.

Cowboy Junkies, of course, from the Trinity Sessions, their classic CD album, Blue Moon Revisited, Song for Elvis. 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You're tuned to WITH, WRUR.

0: Hi, this is Nick Forster. This week in E10, we've got a great new show for you. From the Northwest, the band Fruition is with us. From Montana, singer-songwriter Madeline Hawthorne. And former NFL quarterback Jake Plummer joins us to talk about beneficial mushrooms and more. That's all this week in E10.
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4: 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Right there are the Rolling Stones with No Expectations. Opening up with John Mayer, Last Train Home. David Byrne and the Ghost Train Orchestra, What is the Reason for It? And Heartbeats Accelerating from Kate and Anna McGarrigle. This is Ellie Lou and the Sugar Boys.

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Roseanne Cash from her CD, The List, the 10 songs that 10 of the 100 songs her dad made her, suggested that she learn. I'm moving on from The List with Roseanne Cash. Stumble In, the opening track on that set from Allie Lou and the Sugar Boys. Their CD is Part of My Charm. Golden Loom from Maria Muldaur's, where she sang all of Bob Dylan's love songs, well, at least 10 or 12 of them. And Luther Dickinson, Let It Roll from Blues and Ballads. You're tuned to WITH and WRUR.

Katie Lang celebrating the music of Canadian songwriters and her version of After the Gold Rush from her Hymns of the 49th Parallel. Of course, Neil Young's song. Opening up with Drew Cadieux in the Blackouts, Beast of Another Kind, and Birds on a Feeder. Not much of a beast there, but a really cool song from Kathleen Edwards, her CD called Total Freedom. This is Richard Thompson.

course, the Beatles from Magical Mystery Tour, and Blue Jay Way opening up with Richard Thompson, and Beatnik Walking, Muzzle of Bees, the live version from Kicking Television with Wilco, and Jolene, also a live version from the White Stripes. You're tuned to WITH and WRUR on Open Tunings. This is Charlie Crockett.

0: 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Charlie Crockett opened that set with Never No More from the Lonesome Drifter release. Somebody Was Watching Over Me, Robert Plant, Alison Krauss, and Santana, Oye Kamava from the Abraxas release.
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My name is Hannah Mayer. I'm your host every Saturday from noon to 2 and every Monday through Friday from 2 to 6 p.m. Today, the start of our show here, we're counting down from 10 to 1 the top 10 songs of the week in our format here on The Root. Mostly alternative and indie and some rock and roll bands. Now, starting off our charts this week is a band that some people have called a jam band. Actually, they've been called this for a while, but I'm going to tell you right now, I'm not really hearing jam band in their latest track. The band is called Goose, and a lot of you know them. We might have even saw them last year. They formed in 2014 in Connecticut, and they've toured with some amazing acts like Dead & Company, Dave Matthews Band, and Bob Weir. They do have more of a jam feel during their live shows. I know that they really kind of take off with a lot of their songs and get to grooving, which is really cool. Lots of improvisation, and that is a main staple of their vibe. But as I said, their latest tracks and that they're releasing at least to the radio stations feel very indie to me. Last June, they played their first huge headlining gig at Madison Square Garden, and this year we're getting new music from them. At number 10 on our charts is Goose with Good to Be. 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

That was the first song on our top 10 chart of the week. Number 10, Goose with their song Good to Be. Up next is number 9, it's Bia Badoobie, also known as B. Christie, a Filipina-British singer-songwriter. She was born in the Philippines and grew up in the United Kingdom. She grew up in London, actually. She got her start on TikTok and social media with a couple of her songs going viral and really, really just taking off from there. She's becoming a household name in the indie scene and playing lots of shows, releasing lots of new music. Her newest song was just released on March 12th, already hitting our charts and been here for some time. This week, coming in at number 9, is All I Did Was Dream of You by Bia Badoobie. 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

That was Biaba Doobie, number 9 on our top 10 countdown. That song was called All I Did Was Dream of You, and it featured the Marías as well. Now we're at number 8, and I'm really excited to say that Modest Mouse has come back to our charts. They've been releasing quite a bit of new music, and we've heard a bunch of different songs from them on our top 10 charts so far this year. Modest Mouse was formed in 1993 in Washington. The band's name is a playful reference to a character in a Virginia Woolf novel. The novel's The Voyage Out. And you probably know their hit song. It's called Float On. But the band hasn't always had an easy go of it. You know, they've been changing band members and even having to put some albums on hold because of issues within the band. Some drama, if you will. But they've been working hard to get a new record out, work on some new things for 2026, and at number 8 on our charts is Modest Mouse with Picking Dragons' Pockets. My name is Hannah Mayer, and you're listening to The Root.

That was Modest Mouse with Picking Dragon's Pockets, their latest release, and number 8 on our Top 10 Chart of the Week. My name is Hannah Mayer. Thanks so much for tuning in with us this fine, fine Saturday afternoon. Now, coming in at number 7 is an artist who was holding the number 1 spot for a record number of weeks in 2026. It is Noah Kahan. Noah has been extremely busy this year. His song that we're about to hear was at number 1 pretty much for the entire year. And a few weeks ago, he got the number 1 album with the biggest streaming week of any album in 2026. And at only 29 years old, he's doing a lot with his career, making big strides, and including a Netflix documentary, going on a big tour, playing with a lot of big artists, being featured in Rolling Stone, all of these cool things. And you can see why. This song is very well written. It's very catchy. It has a great message. I feel like it evokes emotion as well as just making you feel kind of fun and easy to bop around to. Great to drive your car to. Now, coming in at number 7 this week, it is Noah Kahan with his song The Great Divide. You're listening to The Root.

That was Noah Kahan with The Great Divide. Number 7 on our top 10 chart of the week. You're on the air with Hannah Mayer. You're tuned into WRUR, WITH The Root, your local public radio station. Our next band, I had the pleasure of seeing a couple of weeks ago. I'd actually never heard of them before, so I love doing that. When you don't hear of a band, you don't even know what they sound like, and then you, the first time you hear them is when you see them live. And I feel like that shaped the way that I think about the band and hear the band. I think it's important to see what these people look like, so if you get a second, maybe look up a YouTube video. But at number 6 this week is the band Monrovia. The lead singer is John J. Lowe, who was born in Monrovia, Liberia, which is where the name of the band comes from. He was adopted around the age of 7 by an American family, and during his early years, his family lived in a lot of different places. He was moving around from Florida, Montana, the Bahamas, Tennessee, and it was in Chattanooga, Tennessee, where he was first exposed to folk music. He grew up listening to a lot of folk music and a lot of country music, and starting in July 2023, began releasing his own music with a series of 4 EPs. In 2024, they were also named Spotify's Juniper Artist to Watch, and at number 6 this week is Monrovia with their song Heavyfoot. 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
1: That was Monrovia, a newer band, with their song Heavy Foot, coming in at number 6 this week on our Top 10 Chart of the Week. My name is Hannah Mayer. This is WRUR and WITH. And we are at our halfway point here, coming back to one of our favorite artists at The Root. I'm really excited to say that Beck is releasing new music. This is their latest release, and it's his first original music in several years. It's really showcasing a return to the reflective, melancholic style that we know from Beck. Really excited to hear more from this album, because I like this song quite a bit. He announced his Ride Lonesome tour for 2026, which starts in September. So hoping to see them live soon, hear more of the music. And at our halfway point here at number 5 is Beck with a brand new song called Ride Lonesome. This is WRUR and WITH, The Root.

That was Beck, number 5 on our top 10 chart of the week. You're counting down with Hannah Mayer. And next up is the wonderful Kacey Musgraves. Kacey Musgraves has toned that line between country music, Americana music, indie music, and she's kind of playing on all of these strengths, which I think is a great business move. She just released her brand new album. It's called Middle of Nowhere, and it is fantastic. She's doing so much. She actually also just released a line of clothing. She's been doing a lot of music videos, collaborations, playing at the ACM Awards, doing so much, and got a big tour coming up as well. Seems like she's kind of everywhere right now. Her new album is really, really good. There's another song on the album that I like. It's called Horses and Divorces. It is a team up with her and Miranda Lambert, which I didn't realize that they had beef. Apparently, according to sources unknown, I think it just generally everybody knows this, but Kacey Musgraves wrote a song and it was pitched to their label that both her and Miranda were on, I believe. That's the story. But they ended up giving it to Miranda. And Kacey was not happy about that because it became a number one hit for Miranda Lambert. So really, really good song for her. And I think there was some beef there. But on this album, they teamed up to do a song. And I think they've squashed their beef, which is great. I love that. We got to have women uplifting other women in the scene and get some good music out of it while we're doing it. So coming in at number 4 this week is Kacey Musgraves with her song Dry Spell. 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

That was Kacey Musgraves with her song Dry Spell. Number 4 on our top 10 chart of the week. The countdown continues. And our next band was a band that started in 2007. And if you're a fan of any music and possibly a millennial like myself, you definitely spent some time listening to Mumford & Sons in your high school and college years. These boys are from London, and they were pinnacles of the West London folk scene. They put on a really interesting show because a lot of the time, the members will often switch instruments. You don't see that anymore with these big bands. I think a lot of the big bands, the label kind of determines how they do it. There's not a lot of jamming and moving around, but Mumford seems to continue to do that and play up their strengths, which they have a lot of. These days, it seems as if country and folk have never been closer together, and this track is no exception. They're teaming up with Chris Stapleton, and coming in at number 3 this week is Mumford & Sons with their song Here. My name is Hannah Mayer, and you're listening to WRUR WITH, The Root.

That was Mumford & Sons featuring Chris Stapleton. The song was called Here, and that was number 3 on our top 10 chart of the week. We got 2 to go. The countdown continues. And the next band is one of my favorites. Love this band. They've had some amazing albums like The Modern Age and Is This It? Two great albums to come out of the early 2000s. The band is The Strokes. Now, they have a big tour coming up this year. Basically, the entire year for them is a whole tour. So they'll be out on the road quite a bit, all through the States and Europe as well. If you go to their website, you can see all of the dates that they have there. And there are a few, you know, hitting all the big ones. Philadelphia, New York, a couple in Ohio. So there are some kind of coming near us. I went to their website to look for the dates of their show, and it's really funny. It's like a 1990s style website with pop-ups kind of coming in and out. Just a fun play on that. And anyway, it's great. Their new album is up there. Their new album is called Reality Awaits. It comes out June 26th, so you can't listen to the whole thing yet, but I believe you can check it out and listen to the songs that have been released. The first single off of that album is the song we're about to play for you. It's number 2 this week on our top 10 charts. It's The Strokes with their song Going Shopping. You're listening to The Root.

That is The Strokes with their song Going Shopping. Number two on our top 10 chart of the week. We're counting down. Now, don't get me wrong. I love The Strokes. I have for a long time. But this album, there are two songs that you can listen to online that they've sort of teased for the album. And both songs you can hear are auto-tuned. The vocals are auto-tuned. I don't really understand that choice. I think I'm hoping it's an artistic choice and not that the singer feels like he isn't really liking his voice anymore, or maybe aging into a voice that's a little bit lower or a little bit different than what he's used to. But I was a little bit surprised to hear auto-tune on both of the songs that they've put out, which made me assume that maybe we'll hear it for the rest of the album. I don't hate it, but I don't love it. So leave your comments on our Instagram page. Oh my goodness. Okay, well, we've made it to number one. And another band that I just saw play, they were teasing a bunch of songs at this convention I went to for Radio Folks. So I got a little sneak peek. I got to hear a bunch of new songs off their album. They were so, so good. It is Death Cab for Cutie. Death Cab is actually coming to CMAC this year. They're releasing a brand new album, which I also, like I said, got to hear a little bit of. The CMAC show is July 18th. So you might see me out at that show or the route there as well. Excited to see them again. And their lead singer, Ben Gibbard, said something really cool. He was talking about his writing process and how people sometimes forget that songwriters are hard workers too. You know, this is their job. He spends all day in his office writing songs. So just like all of us, he gets up, goes to his office, and does his work all day long. I mean, it's an amazing job being able to just be able to write songs and create music all day, but it still is a lot of work. Apparently, they wrote around 100 songs to prepare for this album, picking and choosing which ones that they wanted to play with the band and their engineer, of course. And like I said, they've got a new album. I can't wait to share more songs. It's being released on June 5th. So next week, I believe we're going to hear some new ones from Death Cab. And this week, they're at number one on our top 10 chart of the week. The song is called Riptides. Again, it's Death Cab for Cutie. And my name is Hannah Mayer. You're listening to The Root.

There you have it, friends. That was our countdown from 10 to 1. We just heard number 1. That was Death Cab for Cutie with their new song, Riptides. My name is Hannah Mayer. This is WRUR and WITH. Now, to round out our hour here, I've got a couple brand new songs that didn't make our charts, or haven't yet, at least, but I'm very, very excited to share them. This next one is from a band called Pigeon. It's going to be something a little bit different than you're used to. It's not indie. It's not rock and roll. It's not singer-songwriter. It's not Americana. I don't even really know how to describe it. It's cool, is what I'm going to say. So roll those windows down. Get vibing in the car, because this is a great cruising tune. Once again, this is Pigeon with their song Miami. You're listening to The Root.

You're on the air with Hannah Mayer. Three great songs we just heard. Brand new releases. S.G. Goodman there with Pepper. The Womack Sisters before that with Chauffeur. And Pigeon with Miami. Three very different songs. So I hope that you enjoyed them. And you know what? Maybe you just enjoyed one or two. But pick your favorites. Don't forget, you can see our playlist on our website, theroot.org. Moving into our next hour of music, I've got all local bands coming your way. We're going to start off with Bellwether Breaks, this song off their last album. It's called Mr. Stupid Shoes. 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

That is Dream Float with our song Beach Dreams. I'm dreaming of the beach right now. I know it's a little bit too cold for the beach today, and the weather, the water is probably absolutely freezing, but we're getting close. We're getting close to beach days. Stunt Double before that with Three Piece and a Biscuit and Bellwether Breaks, Mr. Stupid Shoes. This is an entire hour of local bands. We do this every single week on Saturdays from 1 to 2 o'clock. I got low spirits coming at you in our next set. 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

Careful What You Wish For, Obsession, a horror film from Curry Barker, is new at the Little. After breaking the mysterious one-wish willow to win his crush's heart, a hopeless romantic discovers sinister consequences. Showtime's at thelittle.org.

That is Big Nobody with Peptide. Steve Grills, You've Got to Love Her with a Feeling. And The Low Spirits with Evil Eye. You're on the air with Hannah Mayer, listening to your local public radio station. Couple of shows going on tonight. I'll start with Ithaca. I just see one in Ithaca. It's the Rocco Rich is playing live at Brewer's Kitchen and Tap Room. That's from 6 to 8 p.m. Tonight in Rochester, a few more shows at the Bug Jar, Cupid's Boomerang, and the Infrared Radiation Orchestra are playing at 8 o'clock. Liam Grant and Glenn Jones at Skylark at 7. Tough Old Bird, Clara Riedlinger, and Star Baby are at 7 p.m. at Book Eater. There's a show at the Psychic Garden at 7. There's a jazz show at Flight Wine Bar at 6:30. There is a dance party at Photo City tonight at 8 o'clock. There is a show at Barbad ending at 7 with a couple of great bands, emo and indie bands. One of them is Comfy. I love that band. At Love and Cup at noon. You know what? We just missed it. Just kidding. it might still be going on. I'll give it a mention anyway. Rockstar Academy is there. The Little Theater Cafe tonight from 7 to 9 p.m. The Max Robbins Quartet. Nasty Flyers are at Three Heads at 7 p.m. And that's what's going on in your neck of the woods. We're getting back to more local bands. This whole hour is local bands. 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

That was Anonymous Will Power with Pretty Words. And I played them because Cupid's Boomerang is playing tonight at the Bug Jar. And a few of the members are in that band as well. Jackson Cavalier before that with Spinning Gold Out of Twine. And Mustard Tigers with Riverside. Shep Trezor coming up next. My name is Hannah Mayer, and you're listening to WRUR WITH, The Root.

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That was Awful Knoffel, a spinoff, Cheap Kids with Michael Cera, and Shep Treasure, Fired and Expelled. 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
4: We hadn't been in the air very long when the sandy delta of Soyo at the mouth of the Congo River gave way to the hard stone of the hills that were once the commanding heights of the great Congo Kingdom. We were landing in Imbanza, Congo.
5: Hello, I'm Josh Codinet.
4: And I'm Pungi.
5: Yo, who?
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5: 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Episode number 3 of our 4-part radio epic, Hip Deep Angola.
4: A spiritual journey to Mbanza, Congo.
5: Hip Deep Angola is one of our biggest Afropop Worldwide projects ever. My longtime colleague Ned Sublet, co-author of the book The American Slave Coast, flew to Angola to produce this episode. And today, we're talking about the Congo religion and its importance to the world's cultural heritage.
4: And what we're doing is new. No one's reported from Mbanza, Congo. This region of northern Angola was closed off for more than 40 years by war. And now, 10 years after the war ended, it's still not easy to get there. There's a lot of scholarly work that's been done on Congo culture, but very little of it has been based on fieldwork in Mbanza, Congo.
5: And that's where Barbaro Martinez Ruiz comes in.
4: Assistant professor of art and art history at Stanford, he's been traveling to Mbanza, Congo regularly since 1999. He's revolutionizing our understanding of Congo traditional religion and its connections to Cuba with the publication in 2013 of
5: Congo Graphic Writing Systems and Other Narratives of the Sign, from Temple University Press.
4: We'll be talking to Dr. Barbaro Martinez Ruiz today, and we'll be talking to other scholars who are also artists. To photographer and filmmaker C. Daniel Dawson, to composer Victor Gama, to Makongo healer Pedro Lopez, and more.
5: So, Ned, what's this Mpungi business?
4: Well, Ned doesn't sound like much in Portuguese. I said I need a nickname, and Barbaro Martinez Ruiz said Mpungi.
5: Mpungi, you mean the royal trumpet made of an antler or a tusk or wood that announces to the people the king's arrival or retreat?
4: Yeah, I was good with it. Here's a number from a great CD I got in Luanda by a group called Makambas from the largely Bakongo province of Ouija. To understand this song, it helps to know that there's a great deal of coming and going between Angola and the Democratic Republic of Congo. And the narrator of this song tells how when he got to Kinshasa, he said,

I don't speak Lingala. I'm the son of an Angolan, and I only speak Portuguese and Kimbundu and Kikongo. Though he's speaking of Kinshasa, where they speak Lingala, he could easily be speaking of places in Angola, like Mbanza Congo, where large numbers of Lingala speakers have come in from across the border recently. And check out how at one point in this tune, the rhythm switches from Angolan Kizomba to Congo Sukus to make its point. Yeah.

0: From Angola, that's the group Macambas with Kinshasa. Today, Hip Deep Angola Part 3, a spiritual journey to Mbanza, Congo. I'm Georges Collinet.
1: And I'm Ned Sublett on Afropop Worldwide.
0: Major support for Afropop Worldwide comes from the National Endowment for the Humanities and the National Endowment for the Arts. This program received major support from a 2012 Knight Luce Fellowship for Reporting on Global Religion, a program of the University of Southern California's Knight Chair in Media and Religion. Now, Ned, before we go any further, I think a lot of people are probably confused with how you went to Congo, but in Angola. Like Congo, Angola, man, what's the deal?
1: It is a little confusing, but the explanation is simple. There are two countries called Congo, and where I went, Mbanza, Congo, is not in either of them. It's in present-day northern Angola. Mbanza means city, so Mbanza, Congo, Congo City. It was called that when the first missionaries arrived in 1491, and in the 16th century, the name was changed by a Christianized Congo ruler to San Salvador, and it retained that name for centuries. With independence in 1975, it was changed back to Mbanza, Congo.
0: And it's in present-day Angola, because?
1: The European powers divided up Africa among themselves, in what has been remembered as the Scramble for Africa.
0: During the infamous Berlin Conference of 1884 and 85.
1: Right. The Berlin Conference was cruel to Congo nationhood. It gave part of Congo to France.
0: The so-called French Congo, or Congo-Brazzaville, which is today the Republic of Congo.
1: It gave the largest chunk of Congo to King Leopold of Belgium for his notorious Congo Free State, which was a living hell of slave labor rubber plantations.
0: And which subsequently was called the Belgian Congo. Then later, under the American-supported dictator Mobutu, it was called Zaire. And now it's called the Democratic Republic of Congo, or DRC.
1: And the Berlin Conference gave to Portugal, the least powerful colonial state, the southernmost Congo territory for the so-called Portuguese Congo, which included Zaire province where Mbanza Congo is.
0: The historic epicenter of the Congo Kingdom.
1: Which is to say the heart of the spiritual, philosophical, and artistic system that was carried to all parts of the Black Atlantic via the slave trade. This area became part of Angola. At its peak, Mbanza, Congo was a city of luxury with 60,000 people, an enormous city for anywhere in the world at that time. The Mani Congo, or Congo King, held sway over the Kimbundu-speaking Ndongo Empire to the south, and as far north as present-day Gabon, and as far east as present-day Zambia. They had a system of taxes paid in money. The currency was shells quarried from the island of Musulu to the south of present-day Luanda. So Mbanza, Congo was a great center of intertwined political, economic, and spiritual power. Today, it's a minor provincial city in northern Angola.
0: Now, we don't have any recordings of music from Mbanza, Congo in 1491.
1: And even recordings of...
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1: Musulu, to the south of present-day Luanda.

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1: Petrol wealth of Angola comes from the north, and the ever-present specter of a Congo nationalist movement might be seen as threatening the stability of that source of income.
2: So, Ned, within Angola, the Bakongo people in the north and the Mundu people farther south are understood to be culturally distinct, right?
1: Right.
2: But meanwhile, these two regions had a great deal of cultural interpenetration.
1: It's something you can still feel today. People from Central Africa were exported by the slave trade all over the Americas. The Congos tended to be taken more to the Caribbean ports and to North America, that is, across the equator, whereas Kimbundu speakers from a little farther south were taken across the South Atlantic to Brazil. But both groups turned up pretty much everywhere in the Americas.
2: And let's bring on board now our guest scholar, C. Daniel Dawson.
1: A legendary figure in the New York cultural community and a mentor to many of us. We were talking about Congo versus Angola, whose peoples were often mixed together on slave ships. They might think of themselves as speaking different languages, but in Cuba, Brazil, Hispaniola, wherever, they found they could communicate.
3: When you say Congo, Angola, you're talking about Central Africa. They're actually really well-developed shared linguistic roots for almost all of Central Africa. And if you start at the Cameroons, go all the way across to East Africa, go all the way down to the south, most of the languages there are Bantu languages. And these are languages that share a kind of structural form so that people can understand themselves. These are languages that have a large shared vocabulary, too. So a word like Nganga would be shared by almost all the people. A word like Ngoma for drum would be shared by all the people. So you're talking about a language group and a cultural group. And they were also the dominant group to come to the Americas. They were the largest percentage of Africans who came to the Americas came from this area of Central Africa. And they also influenced the popular cultures. They came at a time when the popular cultures were being established. The national identities in the Americas were being established. So they had a very heavy input in the formation of national identities in

0: So you have all these national musics, particularly in South America, that are Congo words. Samba, tango, cumbia, it's all Congo, it's all Kikongo. You know, rumba in Cuba, bomba in Puerto Rico, all Congo words. So they have an incredible influence in terms of forming the popular culture.
1: This was the heaviest slaved region of Africa for the longest time, with the result that Angola was depopulated by the slave trade and is still underpopulated today. Central Africans were early populators of the present-day United States, in Virginia, in New York, in South Carolina, in Louisiana. They were the largest African groups in Cuba and Saint-Domingue, the future Haiti. In the Portuguese colony of Brazil, Angolans were very numerous.
0: John Thornton, who's done quite a few good books, he did one, Africa and Africans in the Making of the Atlantic World, and he talks about the different traditions coming here and how they influenced the Americas.
2: I'm going to Luton. I'm going to get me a mojo hand.
0: And he, for one, thinks that up until the early 1900s, one of the languages spoken in South Carolina was Kikongo. So you end up with all these Congolese words in South Carolinian English, like Simbi, or old people in South Carolina call the forest the Finda. And the word in Kikongo is Infinda. You know, they find the word for turtle is Kuta, and the word is in Kikongo is Nkuta.
3: Peace, peace, peace, peace, eating goober peas. Goodness, how delicious, eating goober peas.
0: Are the words for peanut, goober, nguba in the Kikongo, and mpinda, mpinda in Kikongo. So two different words for that are still used in South Carolina, one of the homes of peanuts.
1: This profoundly spiritual Bakongo culture connects heavily to the Americas across time and space.
4: This is a Congo funeral song in the former Maroon community of Palenque near Cartagena, Colombia.
1: Cartagena was the seat of the Spanish Inquisition in the Americas. Most of the witches tried in Cartagena were Angolan.

0: In Cuba, where the system of cabildos de nación facilitated the preservation of African religion, the Congo religion is popularly called Palo Monte, and Congo words have an almost mystical significance in Cuban culture.
1: Which brings us to Barbaro Martinez Ruiz,
0: a Cuban-born scholar who's an assistant professor of art and art history at Stanford University.
1: His story is fascinating.
0: He grew up in Cuba, within the Congo religious tradition there, which was practiced in his family, so he knows the Paleros lore from the inside out and can recognize elements of it when he sees them in Africa. He was drafted at the age of 18 and sent to the south of Angola, the other end of the country from Mbanza, Congo, and he spent more than 2 years on the ground there as a soldier in a war, following which he studied art in Havana and became a professor there. He came to the United States and got a PhD in art history at Yale, studying under Dr. Robert Ferris Thompson, and it was while doing his dissertation research that he first went to Mbanza, Congo in 1999, arriving with no contacts and no accommodations prepared while the Civil War was still going on. I asked him about it.
2: I land into the airport. I realized the city was under siege by the UNITA army. They expecting to take over the city in the next couple of weeks. And I have a choice to go back in the same flight to Luanda or stay there. I think my curiosity and my desire to accomplish what I wanted to do was more powerful than being killed or kidnapped by the rebel forces and decide to stay.
0: That was in 1999, but he's been going there for months at a time, almost every year since then.
2: I realized that local tradition was living pretty much healthy underneath these many code of Western religious forms that exist in the present day in Mbanza, Congo. My goal at the time was to unveil all the different layers to try to understand what is the foundation that allows a tradition that survived for more than 500 years.
0: For his dissertation, Dr. Martinez amassed some 5,000 pictorial elements of the Congo graphic writing system. Bear in mind, Congo supposedly doesn't have a writing system. But Dr. Martinez's work proves that it does, and it's a different idea of writing. This, he says, is a writing system that talks with death. Because, you see, the Bakongo believe there are two worlds, the world of the living and the world of the dead, separated by water that is called Kalunga. To communicate between the two worlds, you have to write, says Dr. Martinez, and not necessarily in a way that you can describe with classical Saussurean linguistics, which assumes communications between living people. Dr. Martinez's work has focused on three main areas: graphic writing systems, rock paintings, and proverbs. The term graphic writing systems comes from musicologist Gerhard Kubik, and these are ancestors of a family of similar systems of pictorial writing in the Americas, the Pontos Riscados of Brazil, the Veves of Vodou, and the Firmas of the widespread Cuban Congo religion known as Palo Monte. Dr. Martinez has been all over Zaire province on foot. At one point, he got lost in the forest for 3 days. He's amassed a collection of some 1,600 proverbs, very important in Congo tradition, and when I was there, he was working every day translating them from Kikongo into Portuguese. He's developed a local team to do this work with him.
2: The elders, many of the elders told me, if you can write down the language and spell everything, that will be the first step forward, because we'll allow the people to endorse you. The most important thing is not even to speak now, is to write down. Because 90% of the people, they don't know how to write. You know, they've been forced to speak Portuguese. They speak fluently Kikongo better than Portuguese. To write Kikongo was forbidden by the Portuguese. During the colonial era, the Portuguese realized language is the tool for domination, is the tool for deculturation.
1: So, Ned, you went to Angola to study the role of music in traditional religion.
0: It's a tremendously religious society with a dense overlay of Christian denominations and African prophetic churches that are hybridized with Christianity to a greater or lesser degree. The word religion, of course, was brought by the Europeans, as was the word fetisaria, or witchcraft. When the missionaries arrived, the Congo people already had a supreme god named Nzambiampungu. In present-day Kikongo translations of the Bible, the name Nzambi is how God is translated, but that name was in use by the Bakongo before the Christians arrived. The Bakongo had the symbol of a cross. It's basic to their ancient cosmogram, known as Dikenga. It's a midpoint cross instead of a chest-high crucifix, and it reflects the connection of the various spiritual elements, but it was close enough to a crucifix for the priests. The Bakongo had ritual experts called ngangas, who were similar enough to priests that the Catholic priests could be referred to as ngangas as well. The Congo king converted to Catholicism at once. Not at sword's point, but voluntarily. It offered him all kinds of advantages. By fusing church and state, the Congo king could exercise control over the freelance priesthood. The Bible and the crucifix were understandable as minkisi, power objects, and the priest as an nganga, or ritual expert communicating with the other world.
1: John Thornton wrote, "To say that one believed in Nzambi Mpungu, that the priest was nganga, and that his religious paraphernalia, cross, church, images, etc., were all nkisi, was not to change one's religion much."
0: Churches were built all over Congo land. The Catholic Church recognized its Bakongo converts, though, as Thornton points out, the priests thought them superstitious. The accommodation between Catholicism and African religion made in Congo in 1491 was taken everywhere in the Americas that Central Africans went to. It informs, for instance, the way Catholic images pervade the art of voodoo.
1: Ned, are there sacred sites in Banza, Congo today?
0: I wish I could show the tree to you on the radio, but it didn't make any sound that I could record.
1: The tree?
3: Yes, Andrew. Realmente, I'm a arvo secular.
0: That's Mr. Matalulu of Mbanza Congo's Museum of the Congo Kings. He's showing people the tree, the double-trunked Yalanguu, which is believed to be, and quite possibly is, the tree under which the Manikongo, the Congo king, dispensed justice 500 years ago. Everyone in Mbanza Congo knows you don't mess with that tree. And of course, there's the great sacred spot, the Kulumbimbi, the ruin of the 16th century Church of San Salvador, which is the greatest historical architectural treasure in all of Angola, and which may be about to be declared a UNESCO World Heritage Site, with, I have heard, pressure being applied from both Brazzaville and Kinshasa to do so. Kulumbimbi means strong thing.
2: Kulumbimbi was the church. At the time, the king used to be blacksmith, well, used to be the master of metal, also a hunter. Because a hunter, you need to have the skill of a blacksmith to prepare all the hunting equipment.
0: Across the street from the Kulumbimbi near the tree, there's the place where the king's body would be prepared for mummification, a ceremony Dr. Martinez documented in 2005.
2: After being cleaned, they mummify the body of a king with particular plants, and then the smoke from that plant protect the flesh against time. The elders performed for me in 2005 the ceremony of preparing the body of a king to go on vacation, because in the Congo tradition you don't die, you go on vacation. And then I haven't really performed this since the 50s, since the last king died, I think 58. All this knowledge is disappearing. The elders, there are maybe three or four that can do that. They have the knowledge of Ndembo. But I think in the next 10 years I won't be able to do it.
0: Next door to the Kulumbimbi, there's a Baptist church from 1876. Almost 400 years after the arrival of Catholicism, it was the first Protestant church in the region.
1: Now, Ned, what music did you hear?
0: I'll be playing you a few samples of what I heard, and with Dr. Martinez's help, I heard some amazing things. But if you want to go to a place where there's live music everywhere you look, with a bewildering variety of drums all around, go to Cuba or Brazil.
1: You went to Mbanza Congo and didn't hear any drums?
0: There are drums used at Mass in Catholic churches, I heard them, as well as in evangelical churches and in the African prophetic churches. The traditional outdoor batuque drumming does still exist, but traditional culture's kind of on the defensive, not so easy to find and perhaps endangered. I don't know of any commercial recordings of it. If I were to pick the one characteristic sound I most heard, it would be choral singing. One evening, I walked down the main street, trying to capture some sound discreetly with my small handheld recorder. I quickly found myself surrounded by children asking questions about my device. I asked them to sing something. Without any further prompting, they did this.
4: Popular squad. população. Nada mais é de grupo. Nada mais é de grupo.
1: So, Mr. Mpungi, what else did you hear with the Mbanza Congo?
0: Something I did not expect to hear. A traditional Congo fiddle. It's called the Lungoyi Ngoyi, and according to Dr. Martinez, it was an instrument in the Congo court. Antonio Mwanda Mariata is the only Lungoyi Ngoyi player left in the area. We went a little ways out of town to visit him, interrupting him while he was at work building a house. His instrument, which he built himself and taught himself to play, is a sort of viola with two strings of wire, played with a palm thread bow and with a little pad of resin on top.
1: So here is Antonio Mwanda Mariata playing the Lungoyi Ngoyi.
0: The lyric is about Mbanza Congo, situated in the hills.

I say,

Cuando vos son de mi amor.

0: From Mbanza, Congo, that's Antonio Mwanda Madiata performing on the traditional Congo fiddle, the Lungoyi Ngoyi. To see Ned Sublette's amazing video of this outdoor performance and for transcripts of interviews with Barbaro Martinez Ruiz, C. Daniel Dawson and Victor Gama, go to our website, afropop.org.
1: Dr. Martinez furnished me with a recording of Mr. Madiata playing together with an 82-year-old player of the mbiti or kisanji, which is the thumb piano instrument known elsewhere as the mbira or sanza. He says that this man, Afonso Medina, is the last player of the instrument in the area.
0: Is there a spiritual significance to the instrument?
1: Yes. Its keys call different simbi or spirits, which are everywhere. Barbaro Martinez Ruiz.
2: The instrument is like a vehicle that allows the simbi to manifest into the realm of the living. It's very important because this the one can combine different simbi. That's very difficult to have it in one single space. One family know one simbi, one priest, one Nganga Maoku know one simbi, maybe two, and work with these two all the time. But they cannot work with all of them at the same time. Well, mbiti is an instrument can have pretty much the skill of many experts as one, just through an instrument.

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2: In this week's edition of Rhythm Lab Radio, we featured a lot of new music this week, including a lot of new jazz from artists like Malcolm Strachan, Web Web, the Mantecas, plus some music from Thailand from Kun Narin, and the return of Brazil's So George.
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5: Barbara Martinez Reese introduced me to a remarkable man, Pedro Lopez, who is a Nganga Mowuku. Nganga is an expert. There are many types of Nganga, but Nganga Mowuku is someone who gives treatments, who knows all the uses of plants and other elements. I interviewed Señor Lopez for Afropop Worldwide Hip Deep, and I asked him how he acquired his knowledge. I wasn't really prepared for the answer.
6: No aprendi a ninguém, mas morri, eu morrei.
5: He's saying, no one taught me, I died. After I was resuscitated, I began giving treatments. It's hereditary. After I died, I learned in the second world. Close quote. There are two worlds in constant contact, the world of the living and the world of the dead. When you die, you lose your color and go to the land of the dead on the other side of the water. In Haiti, on the other side of the water from Africa, you see Gede, the figure of death, appearing in whiteface because he's dead.
7: So when the Portuguese arrived in their ships, the Bakongo must have logically assumed that these were visitors from the land of the dead.
5: Which, in a sense, they were, as they dragged millions of Central Africans to death at sea or living death on a sugar plantation. I asked Pedro Lopes what it was like to be dead. He told me how he died on January 1st, 1988. What happened to him when he was dead? How three people surged up, a mother and two grandparents. He entered into a clean city, Cidade Bem Limpinha, with old people dressed in branco, in white. The whole story is so elaborate and so poetic, and we can't take the time to translate it word for word. But the sound of his voice as he tells the story is so musical, perhaps you can get the feeling. Afropop engineer Michael Jones and I made a mashup of Pedro Lopes telling the story with part of Con Licencia, a piece of music from Victor Gama's O Dantalan.
6: Era dia 1 de janeiro. 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
1: 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Now, Ned, how about this album, Odan Talang?
2: We've been hearing pieces of it while we talk. A collaborative project from 2002, unlike anything else I've heard. The music was supervised by Angolan composer Victor Gama. They brought together representatives of Congo or Angolan-derived Cuban, Brazilian, and Colombian traditions to Luanda for a series of discussion sessions and musical collaborations. In making the recording, they decided to exchange with each other the African and American versions of the same instruments. Victor Gama explains it.
3: All of us that came together on Odan Talang were people from cities. We were urban people. And so the differences weren't that great. Everybody was quite used at improvising, so it was very easy to switch instruments and see the bridges appearing between these instruments that had traveled over time and over huge distances and had evolved into somewhat different instruments, but the genetic code was still there, and that was really a tremendous experience.
0: From Odan Talang, here's Marimba Pacifico.

0: Sonad, what else did you do in Banza Congo?
1: I was presented to the Lumbu.
0: The Lumbu?
1: The traditional tribunal of 21 elders. They've met for 500 years, including all through 41 years of war. Consisting of both men and women, they adjudicate things like domestic issues, land disputes, problems with witchcraft. They wear matching suits. As an integral part of the court proceedings, they sing their arguments,
2: citing proverbs. They met in the structure adjacent to the greenhouse, behind the tree, the Yalankuvu. In the greenhouse, Barbaro Martinez Ruiz explained.
3: The way the Lumbu work is through song. When you have a complaint, you have a case. The way that case has to be made in front of a court, you have to sing. And the singing is the process of making clear your request or making clear the violation or transgression from a family member, from a neighbor, or from whatever situation you have. That had to be translated to the secretary. The secretary had to take that and had to articulate through a song through the court. And the court also had to respond in the same way back to the secretary and the secretary back to the client.
4: Is this because the laws are encoded in songs?
3: They're encoded in songs and they're encoded in proverbs. Because a proverb could be a song when the music comes in between. All the moral philosophy is in the proverb, but it doesn't resonate until you have to articulate through the music in that space in which the music played that kind of role of visualizing your request.
1: I didn't get to record an actual deliberation of the Lumbu, but I did record them calling to order.

0: I had hoped I could sit in the back and observe quietly, but no. I was brought up front and presented to the Tribunal of Elders. I made a brief impromptu speech expressing my desire to know more. Then a second visitor was presented, a Catholic sister who was visiting from Malange. When she was presented, she brought up a powerful topic. She said, "Why are children being rejected by their families if the family is our life? They call them witches and send them to the street." What she's referring to is a socio-religious phenomenon that's been appearing in many places in Africa as well as in the diaspora, but was especially powerful among the Bakongo people. The persecution of children as witches. Accusations of witchcraft have a long history in this culture, but formerly it was old people who were accused of witchcraft, not children. Evangelical pastors have been particularly prone to witch hunting. Victor Gama.
1: When you go to Brazil or to Cuba, you see that religious practices that came from Angola are today thriving and developing, and people are publishing books, and the practices are open to the public. Anyone can go to a terreiro and Candomblé de Angola ceremony, or go to a Regla de Ocha ceremony in Havana. But in Angola, it's totally the opposite. There's kind of a witch hunt directed at people who still practice Angolan religions or African religions. I believe that witch hunt is not really coming from the official institutions or like the government or the state. It's something that's probably being generated by this overwhelming presence of evangelical churches and radicals that brainwash people into thinking that their own culture is devilish and is bad and it should be burned and it should be thrown away, you know.
0: There have been group homes established for children turned out by their families after being accused of witchcraft. The destabilization wrought by decades of war, in which many children find themselves living with distant relatives, seems to have created the conditions in which to blame children for all the uncertainties of modern Africa. So children who bedwet or have epilepsy or malaria or behavior problems or bad attitudes become objects of exorcism. This is an easy way for a pastor to prove his power, to drive out a demon from a frightened child. The Lumbu's response took as a starting point the past decades of fratricidal war, emphasizing its own commitment to the family. After the session, a few of the members stated our request to sing. They sang Ngele Ngele, which Dr. Martinez explained as being about a young woman grown and ready to leave her family.
2: And the father create a song for her when she's in danger, can sing that song and have a kind of mental connection between daughter and father. I think the beginning of the song is Ngele Ngele Musila Congo. Musila Congo. That means I am in my way to Mbansa Congo. The story of the song is the daughter is looking into things and saw a basket. And when she put the hand inside the basket, the snake bite her. And she is afraid because the poison can kill her. And the tongue tells that moment of fear that allow the father to recognize the fear through the mental connection. That is an incredible song. And the son say, I am in my way to Mbansa Congo. I want to go back to see.

0: Those are syllables from the batuque, or drum. Barbaro Martinez Ruiz.
1: In old time, they used to call the entire community. There is a phrase that displays with that drum that the people know is gathering or coming together, and they will concentrate in a particular place. The way the onomatopoeic of a batuque sound, every single person in Mbansa Congo will know is a pakundungu pelekete. Pakundungu pelekete is this actual sound on the skin of a batuque drum. Pakundungu pelekete. Pakundungu pelekete. Every single person know that particular phrase.
0: At night, in the bathroom of my room at the Hotel Estrella do Congo, I could hear sanctified singing coming through the ventilation. I went out into the street and tracked it down one Saturday night. It was a church choir rehearsal over by the Baptist church next to the Kulumbimbi. I stood a distance away in the dark, listening. I turned my recorder on. I knew that if I went up to them, I would break the mood. I hope they don't mind this stray bit of their song captured for the world to hear.

0: It's a dense field of religion. Besides Catholics and evangelicals of all description, there are also the African prophetic churches,
1: like the Kimbangist Church,
0: named after Simon Kimbangu, who was born in the so-called Congo Free State in 1887 and died in prison after 30 years of confinement by the Belgian colonial authorities in 1951. During his imprisonment, he became a symbol of Congo nationalism, as well as a sanctified figure. Pedro Lopes told me that when he treats spiritual illness, first he invokes God, and second, Simon Kimbangu. At the sacred tree in Mbanza, Congo, I met three young women who were members of the ACK, popularly known as the Church of Kimpavita, which honors Dona Beatrice, a female Nganga who declared herself to be a black Saint Anthony and her followers Little Anthonys, and who was burned alive by the Portuguese in 1706. There's Mpeve Yanlongo, whose name means guardian spirit. There's the Botanical House of the Holy Spirit, organized along the lines of a traditional healing organization. There's the Church of the Black Man in Africa. And there's the BDK, or Bundu dia Congo, which aims to cut out 5 centuries of Christian influence from Congo practice. Founded in 1969, the BDK is both a spiritual movement and a political movement of Central African unification, something that is not welcomed by the governments of any of the various nation-states where Congo people live. Their sacred book is called Makongo, or Makaba. While I was in Mbanza, Congo, I met Matondo Makani, a songwriter who revered the Makaba. I asked him if he could sing a song a cappella for Afropop Worldwide Hip Deep, and he sang me a song that he had composed to Tatenzambi Mpungu, the Almighty Supreme God the Father.

0: Matondo Makani singing to Tatan Zambia Mpungu. 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
1: Extra special thanks to Njinga Paiva, to the staff and directorate of the Museu dos Reis do Congo in Mbanza, Congo, to the Lumbu, to the team working with Barbara Martinez-Ruiz in Mbanza, Congo, to Marisa Moorman, and to Henry Drool.
0: My Afropop partner is Sean Barlow. 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
1: Hi, this is Nick Forster. 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From the Northwest, the band Fruition is with us. From Montana, singer-songwriter Madeline Hawthorne. And former NFL quarterback Jake Plummer joins us to talk about beneficial mushrooms and more. 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

That is a little bit of the track Off of Da Back, all run together as one word, by Jill Scott from her new album, To Whom This May Concern. 11 years since the last Jill Scott record. And I, for one, am glad to have her back. 2000, she debuted with Who Is Jill Scott? Words and Sounds, Volume 1, and instantly became, I think, one of the leading lights of that early 2000s neo-soul movement that brought us Lauryn Hill and Macy Gray and Erykah Badu. Jill was born and raised in Philadelphia. She is shouting out the North Philadelphia neighborhood where she grew up on this new album. Raised by her mom and grandmother, went to Temple University, had every intention of becoming an English teacher, but it kind of wore her down doing 3 years of study and then working as a teacher's aide. Became disillusioned and went into music. As I said, made a big splash in the early 2000s and has taken a break, raising her son. Now she is back. What is Jill Scott giving us? To Whom This May Concern, rich album of 19 tracks. We're going to play one, come back and give our reviews. This is called Lifting Me Up.

0: That's Lifting Me Up from the new Jill Scott record, To Whom This May Concern. Jim, as you mentioned, 11 years since we've heard from Jill on a full studio project.
1: Yeah.
0: This is like, in the old days, this would have been a double album, right? 19 songs, almost an hour of music.
1: A sprawling record.
0: I got to tell you, I've been listening to this record since it came out. I'm glad we're finally getting around to reviewing it. I finally gave it another spin, so to speak, on my little phone when I was cleaning out my garage the other day.
1: Wow.
0: And

0: That's Lifting Me Up from the new Jill Scott record, To Whom This May Concern. Jim, as you mentioned, 11 years since we've heard from Jill on a full studio project.
1: Yeah.

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1: And looking ahead, but basically giving us an assessment of where she is. She's now in her mid-50s. You know, what is it like to be an artist, you know, looking back on this lengthy career, having time to assess, and basically covering, giving us a mini history of black music in the process. She's got a few dozen musicians on this album. A lot of people want to work with Jill Scott for obvious reasons. Great production crew, but at the same time, she's the coherent feature. Her voice, her sensibility, the positivity, but also, you know, pointing out the difficulties of being a black woman in her 50s in America.
2: Yeah.
1: The band's covering everything from big band jazz to hip hop, stops in New Orleans, you know, her hometown of Philly, the soul era, the disco era, the neo soul of the late 90s, which, as you mentioned, is, you know, she's one of the linchpins of that. The spoken word of Nikki Giovanni, you know, the poet. She's using those musicians strategically. That bassist, Paul W. Wright, on To Be Honest, just his bass dominating in the foreground there.
2: And Trombone Shorty on Be Great. Man,
1: fantastic.
2: We love Trombone Shorty.
1: Family and community, a big part of this record. Mm-hmm. You know, she's talking about her relationships, but she's really broadening it out to the idea of family, the black community. She's singing about Off the Back of My Ancestors, Let It Breathe, right? I got to point out this song, Pay You on Tuesday.
2: Yeah.
1: We're going back to Ma Rainey, you know?
2: Or Ella Fitzgerald.
1: Yeah.
2: A little bit of Ma Rainey, a little bit of Ella.
1: I mean, Ma Rainey, the reason I bring her up, 1920s icon, you know, I just seen August Wilson's play Ma Rainey's Black Bottom.
2: That's a classic.
1: And the whole idea was Ma understood exactly how much use she was to the white power structure, the manager, the record company. You're great, Ma. They're kissing her butt and everything.
2: Yeah.
1: She goes, you know, I'll be back to scrubbing floors as soon as they're done.
2: And they're still throwing the N-word at her.
1: Exactly.
3: You and Taylor.

0: So, you know, she's got the whole history of black music here in this record. I just love this record.
1: It's a fantastic record. I know. I was like, why did we sleep on this? How did we miss it when it came out? Jill, at the bottom line, I am grateful, she sings, to be singing diverse music to a diverse audience. I wrote so much about those women of neo soul circa Jill's debut in 2000. And I'm thinking, you know, there's a little bit of Lauryn Hill's Preacher. Mm-hmm. There's a little bit of Macy Gray's weirdness. Yeah. Doing that Ma Rainey, Ella Fitzgerald thing. And there's a little bit of Erykah Badu's angry bitterness, right? Mm-hmm. But with this nurturing, maternal kind of thing that is also very sensual at times. I mean, Jill Scott can channel everything, you're right, that is great about women in black music. And she does. And this is just an absolute wonderful smorgasbord.

That is a little bit of a track called Sebastopol by Mandy Indiana. What a name. Yeah. It's Mandy, Indiana. Their new album is the second of this group's career. A English-French noise rock quartet, splitting their time between Manchester and Berlin, came together in 2018, became a fairly big indie buzz with the debut album I've Seen Away in 2023. And the indie world is singing the hosannas of album number two, An interesting approach to instrumentation. Vocalist Valentin Caulfield obviously stands out, singing almost entirely in French. But between the guitarist and the synth player, no bass player, it's often hard to tell who's doing what. Right.

This is a dense pastiche of sound that we'll lay a little on you here and then come back and give our reviews. This is a song called Magazine. Again, the band is Mandy, Indiana. Apparently, they were originally going to be called Gary, Indiana, after our neighbors here in Chicago across the state line. You know, I've read that the record company dissuaded them from going with that, but I got to say, Mandy, Indiana is one of the worst names I've ever encountered. I'll hold my judgment on the music. Again, here's the band with a track called Magazine.

0: That's a little bit of Magazine from the new Mandy Indiana record, Erg. U-R-G-H, right?
1: Erg. Well, you remember in the 80s, yes, that movie, Erg, A Music War?
0: Well, I just remember from, like, the Batman comic books, you know, when a guy would get hit, he'd, you know, there'd be a little Erg bubble or something like that.
1: But the movie had, like, XTC in it and all those 80s new wave bands.
0: Exactly. Well, Max Adlam, our producer, suggested we review this record, and I went back and I realized I had written about them in 2023. They had a record out called I've Seen Away.
1: Yeah, the debut.
0: And that record was it was somewhat club-oriented. There was a noise band here, but it had more of a club beat kind of vibe to it. And this record retains some of that, but this is just a way wilder, more innovative record than the debut. It blows away the debut as far as I'm concerned. 34 minutes, 10 songs. It's like being thrown into a blender with all these genres. That Sevastopol track we had played, you know, you open up with the sound of a static or a dentist drill, or both. This distorted voice, you know, like a screwed up radio transmission. Then you get into this echoing percussion, like a hammer hitting a metal object in a vast industrial space. And then this vaguely classical conclusion, all packed into a few minutes of music. You know, Avant-Garde doesn't quite do it justice. It's a really ambitious record from that standpoint. The reason I wanted to play Magazine, and for that matter, I'll Ask Her, another track on the record that echoes this theme. Valentine Caulfield was sexually assaulted.
1: Mm-hmm.
0: And she calls out her attacker in that song, Magazine. Abandon all hope because tonight I'm coming for you, she says in this song. And that ferocious tone, you know, her voice is like another instrument on this record. She's not using it in a traditional lead vocalist way. And again, in that track, I'll Ask Her, this spoken word track with this scorching, screeching industrial noise synth underneath it. Again, she's talking about this traumatic event in her life.

0: So I think the music is a reflection of a lot of what the what these musicians are going through, particularly their lead singer.
1: Well, yeah, apparently Valentin and the drummer, Alex McDougall, both had surgery.
0: Right.
1: And that, I am told, informs the album's, quote, inner pain and external chaos. This album gave me inner pain and external chaos. All love to Max Hatlam. But I can't decide, you know, I'm thrown primarily by the rhythms, right? They veer from sort of having a combination of the worst hangover of your life and seasickness on a boat being churned in a very stormy ocean. And then there's the pure meth binge.
0: Yeah.
1: You know, it is jarring, non-rhythmic, and not in a good, not in a Captain Beefheart good way. And you know, you managed to find a few quotes there in English. I don't know what Valentin is singing on the rest of the album. And much of it is in French. It just seems like an overwrought construction of everything and the kitchen sink. It's if Geese, you know, another indie hype of the moment, were using electronic instruments instead of traditional. I haven't been annoyed. These are the two most annoying records I can recall in quite some time.
0: I don't know. I was in the mood for some oppression, man. And this is like, the no wave scene in New York in the early 80s, you know, with like Swans and early Sonic Youth. It reminds me a little bit of that.
1: But they had rhythm.
0: Yeah, but this drummer, I think, is kind of extraordinary. It's not exactly like driving, you know, punk rock drumming.
1: No.
0: It's
1: very electronic.
0: Yeah.
1: I think he's got a drum machine. He doesn't quite know how to program it. And so he just hits all the buttons at once.
0: All right.

0: That is a little bit of Venus in the Zinnia from the new Aldous Harding record, Train on the Island, the fifth studio album from this New Zealand indie folk singer-songwriter. She has released records on Flying Nun and now on 4AD. Born in 1990, both her parents were musicians. She made a recording debut at 13 singing with her mom, a song that they had written together. So she was kind of had this arty background in her life. 4AD signed her in 2017. They released her second studio album, which is called Party, and it was produced by John Parrish, a name we know from his longtime association with PJ Harvey.
1: Yep.
0: Yeah. So the partnership between Harding and Parrish has continued since then. 2019, the song The Barrel from her third studio album, Designer, was a hit. 2022, the fourth studio album, Warm Crisp, became her first number one LP in New Zealand. And the new album now, Train on the Island, her fourth in a row with Parrish producing, is just out. Here's a track from it. It is, in fact, the title track of Train on the Island from Aldous Harding on Sound Opinions.

0: That is a little bit of Train on the Island by Aldis Harding, the title track of her new album, fifth in her career, Greg. And, you know, again, I'm not in a particularly bad mood this week, but this record also got under my skin in a bad way because of the tonal shifts, the inconsistency. You know, Harding can go from something very beautiful. I wanted to play that title track because I think it's the standout on the album, and it is a beautiful song, and it doesn't do the jarring, tonal inconsistent thing. In the space of one song, she can have it, what sounds like three songs, and they don't merge very well. And then there is the impressionistic vocal, lyric approach. Look, John Parrish also did the first two, I believe, Dry Cleaning albums. And Dry Cleaning has this kind of sing-song, almost absurdist, random word approach. But Aldis is more in the singer-songwriter mode, and as a result, you expect her to be saying something, but a song like Riding That Symbol, S-Y-M-B-O-L, instead of the ride symbol we drummers play, I'm only riding that symbol, no one knows what I'm into. Yeah, you ain't kidding. I have no idea what you're talking about. She's singing about eating rocks and John Cale sitting on the side of the stage eating rice while she's playing. I'm going to write what I know, she promises us at one point in another lyric, and then goes off into, like, again, it's not even Captain Beefheart surreal absurdism, which I can get down with. It's just nonsensical. And that combined with the tonal shifts, again, I wanted to like this album much more. If it had just been an album of songs as intense as that title track, I'd have loved it.
1: Well, let me explain this record to you, Jim.
0: Please,
1: you seem
0: Professor.
1: To be baffled by it.
0: I'm baffled by this.
1: First of all,
0: I'm not in pain like I was with Mandy in Indiana, but I am baffled.
1: I really find the fact that you're kind of, you know, patchy on this whole idea of the songs being weird and off kilter. I don't know. I think they were all very compact, cool, catchy, low key, quirky, pop songs. Subtle but irresistible. I just found this record entrancing. Really cool touches, you know, sort of a chamber pop record, pedal steel. There's a harp on here. There's synthesizers, you know, different textures. To me, this record is about her growing up with parents who didn't know how to parent. You know, it was kind of like this bohemian environment that she grew up. I think the key, what opened it up for me, she references that C.S. Lewis book, Chronicles of Narnia, in I Ate the Most, that song. It's this fantasy series by C.S. Lewis chronicling the adventures of this magical world of Narnia.
0: With religious overtones.
1: And this kid, you know, this kid's in it, encountering all these different, you know, difficulties in this world, this strange, allegorical world created by C.S. Lewis. So she starts out with this memory of childhood. Her arty parents are ill-equipped to actually parent, as I had said. She sums it all up in a few words, that the first song on the record, Silver Hair and Ritalin.

0: Sweet like lemon.
1: That's her memory of, you know, growing up with her parent, with her mom. It ends up with her as an older kid who you can't figure out in that song, In Coats. What do you say when you meet blue women?

0: there's a picture of young Aldous, I believe, on the cover of the album in a classroom with blue face makeup. So I think that the whole idea is just charting that you know, growing up period in her life. The John Cale reference, I think, is her way of talking about this divide between artistry and celebrity. Like, we want to know more about you. I'm telling you about my childhood. We want to know more. This hunger for more because you're a semi-popular musician. She shares this inconsequential encounter with John Cale. He had no words, but I don't mind. I packed the stage while he ate rice. I find that whole idea funny.
1: I'm tripping over here.
0: But she's,
1: you know, Jill Scott wanted to be an English teacher and got out of the. But you're like doing the English professor thing. I don't know where you're getting this stuff because it does not tell the story. The story you're telling is much more interesting than the one she's telling.
0: I think she's telling it in a funny, abstract kind of way, for sure. And there's all sorts of great lines in this record. In that Venus and the Zinnia song, I cut my hair, nobody loved it. You know, I mean, it's just a great, you know, growing up, these are the kind of things you worry about. The whole idea of, like, you know, I met this celebrity, sort of, but he was eating rice while I was doing my thing. I think those are funny kind of anecdotes about childhood. She's a quirky kind of artist. I kind of love the quirky kind of artist.
1: Well, plus you went on vacation down under, and you're still enamored with all things
0: like New Zealand. Too.
1: I did too.
0: Yes. Yeah. That's true.
1: Well, that's what we thought of the new albums by Jill Scott, Mandy Indiana, and Aldous Harding. As always, we want to hear from you. Leave us a voice message with your opinions on our website, soundopinions.org. When we return, we're talking outlaw country singer Gary Stewart with one of our favorite musical biographers, Jimmy McDonough. That's in a minute on Sound Opinions.

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5: 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I am Greg Kot. He is Jim DeRogatis. This week, returning guest and one of our favorite writers, Jimmy McDonough, joins us to talk about his new biography, Gary Stewart, I Am From the Honky Tonks, and help us map out Stewart's music through five essential songs. Jimmy, welcome back to Sound Opinions.
6: Well, thanks, guys, for having me. It's a pleasure and an honor to be here.
5: I think this is the third major interview we're doing with Jimmy.
7: Yes.
5: The Neil Young book more than 20 years ago. We did the Al Green book in 2017, and now we're talking about Gary Stewart, I Am From the Honky Tonks by Jimmy McDonough. A doorstop of a biography, man. But reads like a novel. I mean, I've never read 500 plus pages quite so quickly because it was a page turner, as they say. Jimmy, congrats on the book.
6: Why? Thank you.
5: A lifetime achievement award should be given to you for because it literally was a lifetime endeavor. It sounds like
6: Gary Stewart. When I first started writing for The Voice, this was the first profile I did. And I always wanted to get back to it, but, you know, other projects got in the way. And then things took, to say the least, the dark turn down in Florida. I just didn't know if I could ever return to the story. And plus, I, you know, that Voice article was sort of a calling card for me. People really loved it. And, you know, you don't want to go back and just have second helpings with no point. And so I had to think about it a long time.
5: Yeah.
6: 40 years worth. And, you know, finally it exists. And I'm so happy it does.
7: Well, you know, Jimmy, Neil Young, obviously a giant of all time, and so is the Reverend Al Green. People may not be as familiar with Gary Stewart, and so we wanted to do this interview in a slightly different way, rather than talking about the book, offering listeners a primer, an education, if you will, into the essential Gary Stewart as a songwriter, as a singer, as a performer, and have you take us through his canon and his life in five songs. And your game, Jimmy's always game for everything.
6: Yeah.
7: So, you know, we're going to edumacate people about Gary Stewart. You were going to start in 1969.
6: Oh, yeah. We're going to start with Sweet Tater and Cisco. You know, at the time, you know, there were a lot of novelty songs in Nashville. Most of them make my skin crawl. But Gary had a way of just being damn clever and damn funny. I mean, in this Sweet Tater and Cisco, here's a verse. And I said, "Hello, honey, go borrow some money. Get your sweet man out of the can. Well, it's Saturday night. They've got me locked up tight. way off, I can hear a band. I don't know about you guys, but to me, that's poetry.
7: Yeah, yeah.
6: It evokes a whole tale, a whole scenario, a little a movie there. And Gary just sings the hell out of it. It's a fantastic record. Gary, he kind of poo-pooed these older records because they were so uber Nashville. I can't get enough of them. So without further ado, why don't you spin a Sweet Tater and Cisco?
8: Well,

0: Cisco.
1: Sweet Tater and Cisco by Gary Stewart. You know, true love, Jimmy, is having someone who'll bail you out.
2: Well, yeah, and Gary had that in his wife, Mary Lou, who went through all sorts of ups, downs, and sideways with Gary. This book, amongst other things, is a great love story.
1: Mm.
2: And what can I say?
1: Yeah.
2: You just have to read it. You have to read it to believe it.
1: Yeah.
2: The book is dedicated to Mary Lou, who was his wife, and just a fabulous dame. I wish she was here to read the book. She'd be cackling along at every page, probably throwing the book at me in a few places. She was a woman who loved the truth, and, you know, there's plenty of it in this book.
1: Now, Gary's a guy who wrote a lot about drinking. but if people know one song, I would dare say it's Drinking Thing.
2: Yeah, yeah. This is the song that got Gary over as an artist. And, you know, there's a lot of honky-tonk songs about drinking. Humorous, serious, otherwise. This one, though, I feel really nails the abandon of a vice. I think anybody in life, most of us have gone through one aspect of this or the other, where you just want to obliterate yourself and forget your problems. And it would be personal for Gary, because his vices would definitely contribute to the undoing of both his career and his life. And as he sings the verse, you know, I've got this drinking thing to keep from thinking things about where you've been, who you've been with, what you've done. I mean, this is high Nashville drama. And produced expertly by Roy Day. It was a big hit for Gary and sort of an albatross around his neck, because in Nashville, you know, if you do something great once, why not do it 100 more times exactly the same way? And Gary wasn't about that. And so that created problems. Nor was his vice alcohol, even though he got a rep. He was much more into other more illegal substances. So this song was a bit of a conundrum for him, but it's a great record, and I should quit my yapping and let you play it.

0: That's a little bit of drinking thing from Out of Hand, Gary Stewart's 1975 album. You know, he's kind of, he's a cult artist, as you describe in the book, basically not nearly as well known as some of the Nashville greats, but he never fit in with that crowd. But Out of Hand was a huge hit for him. 1975, he had three top 10 country singles, including that one.
1: Yeah.
0: So there was a point there where he was commercially very viable. And I guess that the tragedy of it was that he was not able to sustain that.
1: And nor did he want to. I have never met a guy who cared less about being a star. It just didn't ring his bell whatsoever. You know, when I told him I was coming down to his trailer, you know, to reinvigorate some interest in his career and life, you could audibly hear the dismay. He didn't need it. He didn't want it. Like most things attached to celebrity and fame, all he cared about was the music, which he left everywhere in little piles in many different states. And, you know, I'm still finding them. So, yeah, it's amazing. He was all set up to be a huge country star, and he did his best to dismantle the whole deal he'd been presented.
0: Yeah, the other thing too, Jimmy, on this particular track, it you know, it's very pronounced, and it becomes more pronounced, I think, is that that vibrato in his voice. He's got this thing that you kind of go, that's kind of distinctive, and I could see where some people probably thought, hey, that's kind of weird, but man, it's compelling in its own way.
1: Yeah. If you're not a fan of vibrato, he's sort of like the Jimmy Scott of Music City. You got to dig it. And I know there are people who just can't get into him because of that thing. Everything about Gary is extreme. His singing, it's all a long jump off a diving board, which, of course, is why I love him.

0: 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That's in a minute on Sound Opinions.
1: So I sit here on this bar stool, feeling helpless.
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0: 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I'm Jim DeRogatis. My partner is Greg Kot. This week, the essential Gary Stewart songs with author Jimmy McDonough, for whom this book was a true labor of love. Where are you taking us next, Jimmy?
1: If memory serves me correctly, we're going to Flat Natural, Born Good Time and Man. And this is a record that... it's a rock and roll record. It's sort of a rockabilly record. Gary plays the slide on it, and you would think this would be the natural follow-up to his first three smashes. But RCA was just flummoxed by this record. It was too much of a rock thing, I guess, for them. And it's just now we're getting into 1,000% Gary territory. Gary loved the Allman Brothers. If there is such a thing as country rock, it's Gary Stewart. He is equally adept at both that bluegrass, blues, all of it. As far as those kind of that kind of heritage, it just bled out of him very naturally. More so than any artist that I can name. And this record's just a scorcher. What can I say? I mean, it takes you where them good-looking high-heeled honeys go. So lay it on me, baby.

0: Flat, Natural, Good Time, and Man, Gary Stewart, 1975. We might as well get into this now, Jimmy. The
1: sure.
0: line, I'm just a honky cat honking down at the honky tonk. Okay, and it's in the title of your book. For those who are unfamiliar with the culture of honky tonk, give us a brief description of what that is and why Gary Stewart embodies it.
1: Well, you know, honky tonks are just a certain kind of bar that attract a certain kind of individual. It's culture based largely around alcohol. And, you know, they want to get a buzz on, want to be feeling good. They want to dance. And he didn't like the fancy places with the, you know, mechanical bulls and whatnot. He liked a funky place with a low stage where he could reach out and touch people. And he liked people dancing to his music. You know, he wanted it to be kind of one thing. And that is people, music, dancing. And that was his deal, man. He didn't care. You know, he had arena gigs early on. He turned his back on them. He just didn't feel he could get any juice out of the audience. As he put it, you know, I felt like an animal in a cage. So he wanted to be amongst the people and playing and singing songs, which were about drinking, cheating, and the like. And he is still the king in certain honky tonks in the, throughout the South. You mention his name, and you know the hats get tipped.
2: Well, you talked already about Gary Stewart's disdain for stardom, no interest in it. Is that one of the things he's singing about in "Pretend I Never Happened"?
1: Well, you could draw that conclusion. It's a Willie Nelson song. Other people have cut it, but Gary records it here with a bunch of bluegrass pros and singing impossibly high. And I mean, when he passed, I was deeply shaken, of course. And this is the song I went to. Because, you know, there was just something unsettling about the guy in addition to all the beauty. And, you know, he doesn't say it as an apology, put it that way. It's more of a boast here. And it's a beautiful thing. To me, this is one of the great all-time country music performances and one of the greatest things that Gary ever cut, to be certain.

0: That was Pretend I Never Happened by Gary Stewart, covering Willie Nelson.
1: Yeah, what about his relationship with Willie? Was there a mutual respect society there, or how did they, was Willie an influence on Gary at all?
2: I would not say he was an influence, but they were definitely pals. They played gigs together. Willie was very complimentary to me about Gary and admitted that Gary's Okeechobee purple weed was too strong for Willie Nelson, if you can believe that. He smoked some of this stuff and didn't even know where he was. So that tells you something about Gary and about Willie. But they loved each other and were definitely compadres there out on the road.
1: Mm-hmm. Well, you got one more song for us. It seems like it's a great capper, too, I think, for this five-song Essentials series that we're doing here on Gary Stewart. What's the final song you want to play for us?
2: Wow. Well, yeah, this is sort of the Raging Bull of Gary Stewart songs. I mean, you look at the lyrics this song was covered by other artists, and you could see how they would be a celebration of all things honky tonk. But in Gary's case, it's more like a singing epitaph of just almost like the photographer Ouija. Mm. He's capturing the underbelly of country music stardom. And there's a sneer and a moan in his voice, which it's just for me, very, very affecting. I can remember hearing the record in 1981, and it just put my hair in curlers. It's a very extreme, some of his most extreme, but heartfelt singing. And he tells it like it is, as in terms of being the honky tonk man.

0: That was Honky Tonk Man by Gary Stewart.
1: You know, you mentioned his singing. I think this was something you wrote. You published an obit on Gary when he died in 2004. You'd mentioned that he'd been compared a lot to Jerry Lee Lewis in his career, which I think makes sense, that sort of combination of country plus rock and roll craziness. But you said that the more apt comparison to your ears was Rocky Erickson.
0: Mm.
1: You know, which I thought was a great, great call. Talk a little bit about that influence.
2: Well, Gary was kind of a psychedelic fellow. Maybe my most favorite performance of Gary is a thing that will soon be coming out. It's a version of his song Williamson County, and where the Nashville version is very jumpy, up-tempo, and easily digestible. The one he recorded on his own in the middle of nowhere years before is something out of 13th floor elevators. It's got this distorto guitar. He's screaming the lyrics. The point of my book, if there is a point, one of them is that he was so much more than just a honky-tonk country singer. Don't get me wrong. That stuff is great. I love it. But he did all sorts of music, most of which he recorded on his own or didn't get released. And the part of the point of the book is to put him in a different category and say, wow, this guy is a singer the likes of, you know, who could keep company with Rocky Erickson or Brian Ferry or Little Jimmy Scott. He's an extreme singer, but and a deep singer. I mean, there's a reason that Bob Dylan played his record 10 years of this over and over. Gary had the mojo.
0: Fantastic and 150% Jimmy McDonough telling of a life story, introduction to an artist, somebody who deserves to be better known and heard by more people. Jimmy, but this is your last book, right? You're calling it quits 40 years in the making. I read this in one of the press releases. Jimmy McDonough's final book.
2: No.
3: Say it ain't so, Jimmy. Say it ain't so.
2: I'm going to tell you it ain't so. I'm finished with biography. The way I do it, it's rather involved, gentlemen. And I feel like I have accomplished what I set out to do. But I am hoping my next book is the autobiography of Jack Nietzsche.
0: Mm.
2: Jack Nietzsche put his life on tape for me, and it's sort of another specter over my shoulder that I have to get this done. I told him I'd do it. That's a tricky one. I hope I can pull it off. Large chunks of it are done, and it's a humdinger, as they say.
0: Yeah, well, fantastic producer. What a character.
3: Yeah.
0: That the world needs that book, Jimmy. I'm glad you're going to give it to us.
2: I intend to. So there are other things I want to do. Just biographies like this. I feel like I've done what I wanted to do. Now, it may change tomorrow if, Charlie Feathers rises from the grave. But right now, I'm feeling I'm going to put a lid on this and just do other kinds of things.
3: Hmm. Interesting. Well, a hell of a way to go out. I would advise our listeners that even if you don't think you want to read 500 pages about Gary Stewart because you don't know much about him, Jimmy's writing is so good that you're going to want to read the book. It's a real honor to interview you yet again, Jimmy, and thank you for the Gary Stewart I Am From the Honky Tonks biography that you've just completed. Thanks a lot for being on the show.
2: Oh, my pleasure, guys. This book is a labor of love for me, and I'm just so glad you guys are shining a little light on it. It's very dear to my heart.
0: You never have to twist our arm to talk to Jimmy McDonough.

0: That wraps up our discussion on Outlaw Country's Gary Stewart, and now we want to hear from you. Do you have an essential song from this cult artist to share? Would you like to read Jimmy McDonough's biography? I know I would. Leave us a voice message on our website, soundopinions.org, and tell us what you think. What do we have on the show next week?
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0: Thanks, as always, to that Patreon community, especially Brian B. from Boulder, Colorado, who listens to KRCC. 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
6: 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A whole lot of shaking going on!

0: shaking that's going on.
1: All righty, you know it. W-R-U-R, W-I-T-H, The Root. Mike here with you, a whole lot of shaking, whole lot of new stuff for you today. We also have This Week in 1966, and no Mrs. Miller, so you survived that one. Anyway, let's roll, baby, with the top five music from the 5, 6, 7, 8, and Miss Lou Devil Black.

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Oh, a lot of shaking on the root. Hey, you know, Robert Gordon and Link Wray, they knew about this stuff way back in 1977. Robert's first solo LP, kind of, because Link's on it, so I call it a double, like, whatever. Flying Saucers Rock and Roll, great cover of the Billy Lee Riley tune. Before that, the Marvelettes, the follow-up to Please Mr. Postman, the Twistin' Postman. It released in December of 1961. You had to twist, man. I mean, R&B number 13, number 34 on the pop charts. Before that, the Beatles, Please Mr. Postman, recorded July 10th, 1963, broadcast on July 30th of that year on Pop Go the Beatles. There you go, Bearski. The Neat Beats, they're still at it, thankfully. Awesome Beat Seller is their latest. Well, it's a couple of years anyway, but for this show, who cares? Tandem Beat by the Neat Beats kicked off the set with Miss Ludella Black and the 5678s and title track of the Beat Girls EP. Right now, going to keep it low.

0: W-I-T-H, W-R-U-R, the latest from the Rifle Birds of Portland. They were together in the 80s. Well, they're back. Great version of the Beatles, and Your Bird Can Sing. Before that, music out of Italy, E Phenomeni, and a tune called, what did we have over there? We had, let's see if I can read my writing. Yeah, Come Si Sta Lassù. How's the air up there? It's on the Lost in Time label, the E Phenomeni in Ritornando in Garage. Okay, there you go. The Goons, new music from them, and Never Go Back, an LP that's, all about the results of making bad decisions. Anyway, that one called Jailbird, The Goons on the High Tide label, Ventures from the Walk Don't Run LP 1960, and The Switch kicked off the set with Ithaca's Bobby Comstock and The Counts from the summer of 1960, and Do That Little Thing. We're going to do the This Week in 66. Yeah, that's the one. Right after this.
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0: Indeed, every Friday night, just start off at 6 with Scott and just keep it going till midnight with Doug. Well, the time for This Week in 1966, five songs for you. This one, an alleged classic, although... debuts at number 98, Phil Spector. This really messed him up because it was not a hit in the States. River Deep, Mountain High by Ike and Tina Turner. It was number 3 in the United Kingdom, number 36 on the R&B charts, and the best showing in the States was number 88 on Billboard. Ike and Tina Turner, River Deep, Mountain High.

whole lot of shaking on the route wrapping up this week in 1966. A gold record for the Temptations. Ain't Too Proud to Beg debuts at number 67. 60 years ago this week, best showing, number one on the R&B charts. Best showing on the pop chart, number eight. I think should have done better than that. And the Stones thought so, because they gave it the raunch treatment in the 70s, which was great. Before that, Mitch Ryder and the Detroit Wheels debut at number 74 with a breakout. Didn't really break out. Best showing was number 62 on the Billboard charts. Wilson Pickett debuts at 76. 99 and a half won't do. Number 13, R&B, best showing on the pop charts. 45 on Cashbox. 46 on Record World. The Critters debut at number 90 with Younger Girl, written by John Sebastian. Best showing was number 18 on Record World. Now, there was a competing version out by the Hondells, and it did well. Number 52 on Billboard, number 38 on Cashbox. I think Record World tended to just lump the sales together, and that's how they got the number 18 designation. Big number 21 on Cashbox, number 42 on Billboard. Younger Girl by the Critters, debuting at 90. And at number 98, River Deep, Mountain High, Ike and Tina Turner, top five UK, and only 88 here in the States. Big howdy hi to everybody listening out there. Rick in Denver, Don in Port Macquarie. Good morning, Australia. You get that double time, man. Steve and Annie, Katie and Walt, Alex in the sunny village of Webster, New York. Dane in Honeyoy Falls, Anthony in Chappaqua, New York, Marty in Wisconsin, Winter down in New York, Danny O. Goodman, keeping things in line in Scotia, New York, Ray in Cleveland, Charlie, Teaneck, New Jersey, Alex in Peabody, Massachusetts, yes, the king of the desperate hours is here, Lori, hello, Rick and Susie, everyone in Ithaca, Rochester, and points in between. 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

0: Very logical music here on The Root, off the number one release here on the show by Shorty Swingin' Coconuts, the Star Trek theme, of course. Before that, we heard Unearthed music from Los Angeles 1964, Johnny's Uncalled For, and their version of Hold Me. Dr. Feelgood from 75, She Does It Right. Before that, J.D. and the Dynamics from 1963, Dragonfly. The world-famous Upsetters from 1962, I'm in Love Again. Little Richard decided he was coming back to rock and roll. Didn't get the bill on that one, but really? Did he need to? Yeah, you knew he was there. Stray Cats kick things off here with a Stampede. Their latest on the Boss 20 charts.
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3: This week, when you get stuck in the psychedelic era, you're going to be hearing an entire album side from the Moody Blues, plus some very interesting tunes we've never played on the show before from bands like Pearls Before Swine, Love's Culture, and an early instrumental track from the Savoy Brown Blues Band. 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
0: That is tonight at 10 here on The Root. Mike here with you, a whole lot of shaking. 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

Whole lot of shaking on the route. Yes, there they are, folks. You've been waiting for them for years here on the show. No, the Lemon Twigs. Their latest LP is called Look for Your Mind. Mine's back in 1981 somewhere, I think. Anyway, those guys out of Long Island, Bring You Down, which is anything but. That song is fantastic. Be playing much more of the legendary Lemon Twigs here on the show in the future. From 66, the legendary Who, covering James Brown, I Don't Mind Stupidity, with their latest Carolina. Palmyra Delran and the Doppelgang, Boss Hitbound Baby, Hold Tight. And we kicked off the set with new music from the Amplifier Heads and a song called Sha-La-La. Mike here with a whole lot of shaking. Here's music out of Brazil. Yes, I know it's a very large country. I don't know where they're from, but this rocks. It's on the Groovy Records label, the Transistors, on the route.

WIGHWRUR, the whole lot of shaking radio show. One of my favorite bands out of Boston, the Chelsea Curve and Ride, from their latest here on the route. Before that, by request, Nancy Sinatra, the flip side of How Does That Grab You, Darling, from around this time in 66, April anyway. And yeah, last of the secret agents from the award-winning film of the same name. We heard from Ithaca's Huns before that in 66, Love Is Gone. The Mods, one of the millions of mod groups in the 60s, from 1965. These guys were from Winterthur, Switzerland. Mm-hmm. All the Day. There you go, Mick. Kicked off the set with new music out of Brazil from the Transistors and No Mas. Well, we got Mas. We got about a half hour more, so let's let it roll. The Babyloonies have a new LP out on the High Tide label. It's called Going For It. This is Curb Surfing.

Whole lot of shaking on the root. Going back 50 years, the Shake Some Action LP by the Flamin' Groovies and a cover of the Raiders Sometimes. Well, that's who I know did it. Somebody did it before that, I don't know. The On and Ons before that, off their latest called Luminary. Good stuff. Coming on strong. Beach Boys. Susie Cincinnati, written by former Rochesterian Al Jardine. And thereby relegated to the B-side of a single, right? From 1976, 15 big ones, baby. The Surfer Girls before that. Dragon Wagon actually made number 150 on the Cashbox charts for the week of March 4th, 1964. Of course, they were playing another group a lot at that time. So anybody who wasn't the Beatles was in for a rough time. Kicked off the set with new stuff from the Babylonies. Going For It is their new one on the High Tide label. And we heard Curb Surfing. Well, well, well. Tonight at Doc's Waterfront in Sodus Point, New York, these guys are going to be singing, playing, and just having a good time, man. Doc's Waterfront, 8527 Grieg Street in Sodus Point. Blue 22, here they are. They're going to be there tonight.

Can't let Chuck get drowned out by the surf anyway. The great Chuck Berry, Carol. Before that, Lonnie Mack, his version of From Me to You. Going back to the summer of love, baby. Wrong time for Tommy Tucker to have that song out, Sitting Home Alone. But what a great song. Should have been a big hit. Was not. Music out of San Jose, California. Before that, From the Morning Rain, Our Fate. Kicked off the set with Blue 22 and Tantalize, and they will be at Doc's Waterfront in Sotus Point this evening. Their show starts at 7 p.m. That's going to wrap things up for me. Whole lot of shaking.net, whole lot of shaking on Facebook. You regulars, I'll be filling in for Mr. Scott Regan this week on Monday and Tuesday, so I hope you get a chance to join us starting at 9 a.m. Have a good one, folks.

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This is American Roots from New Orleans. We've got traditional and modern jazz, blues and soul, plus a little country, roots rock and pop. We'll hear from Cannonball Adderley and Betty Carter, Guitar Slim and Slim Harpa. We'll have the sense to come in out of the blues pouring down like rain and get to the sunny side of the street with Peggy Lee and Benny Goodman, party with Count Basie and Ella Fitzgerald, and walk on with Waylon Jennings and Nancy Sinatra until we put our right foot forward with the original Panette's Brass Band. We're on the road in a moment with the tale of the Junko Partner on American Roots.

0: This is American Roots from New Orleans. And if you like the music, tell all your friends. But if you don't like the music, don't tell nobody.
1: Down the road came a Jonko partner. 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

0: Trumpeter Kermit Ruffins and the Barbecue Swingers, live at Vaughn's Club in New Orleans' famed Ninth Ward.
1: Come on, New Orleans!
0: The band played Thursday nights there for years. The trombone player is Corey Henry, who now plays that show with his band, the Treme Funktet, and we'll hang with them live later in the show. Before that, the first recording of a legendary New Orleans song about the man who brings the junk. They call him the Junko Partner. James Wayne in 1951 on an early 45 RPM format from Sittin' In With Records. Coming up, jazz, blues, and soul, all stirred up. We'll start with a bebop tune written by Dizzy Gillespie, played here by Cannonball Adderley's band, 1959, co-led by Milt Jackson on vibes, with Percy Heath bass, Art Blakey drums, Wynton Kelly piano, a very seriously great band led by Cannonball Adderley on alto sax. It's Groovin' High on American Roots.

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0: The blues came pouring down, 1951. Tiny Bradshaw from Youngstown, Ohio, recording for the Cincinnati label King Records. Before that, to me, it's Storming, an unreleased 1967 track from the Memphis songwriting duo of George Jackson and Dan Greer, recording as George and Greer. We also heard Jazz Ain't Nothing But Soul from Detroit's Betty Carter. She was born Lily Mae Jones. Lionel Hampton called her Betty Bebop when she was in his band. Betty became known as a great band leader and mentor to jazz musicians and was named an NEA Jazz Master. 1992. Jazz Ain't Nothing But Soul was released on Betty's 1960 album, The Modern Sounds of Betty Carter. And we are back with more modern sounds in blues and jazz, searching for the sunny side of the street when American Roots returns.
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0: This is American Roots with blues, jazz, and country coming up. I said we'd get to the sunny side of the street, but things are not always the same inside as outside. This is Richland, Mississippi blues slide guitarist Elmore James, recording in New York City 1959 for Chess. Stand by for the slide guitar.

Eddie Guitar Slim Jones, 1953. Sung with great conviction. Well, I done got over it. Recorded in New Orleans for Specialty Records at J&M Studios. A great band, including Ray Charles on piano. That was a year before Guitar Slim's big hit, The Things That I Used to Do. Slim was born in Greenwood, Mississippi. And before becoming an R&B singer, guitar player, he was known for his dancing prowess, gaining the nicknames Limberleg Eddie and Rubber Legs. Before Guitar Slim was Slim Harpo, the Baton Rouge harmonica blues man with Raining in My Heart on the Excello label, 1961. James Slim Harpo Moore got his stage name from his wife, Lavelle. So now, at last, we escape from the reigning blues to a song written by Dorothy Fields and Jimmy McHugh, played here by clarinetist Benny Goodman and sextet. You know this song, played and sung by many artists, but here it's Peggy Lee, 1941, on the sunny side of the street.

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0: Something special was in the air. 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Just looked at me with that special look my baby has. 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
1: The word jazz man, a hero of mine, Ken Nordine from Chicago, 1957. My baby. I find it especially funny since New Orleanians always say, "Hey, baby," to one another in jest and affection, regardless of gender. But Ken Nordine was thinking baby talk, which is cool too. And by the way, I'm told there's a video clip of Fred Astaire dancing to My Baby. Check it out on our Facebook page. We also heard Party Blues with Ella Fitzgerald and Joe Williams, scat singing about being out on a date. Not really baby talk, but he did call her baby girl. All backed up by Count Basie on that swing steady piano with Thad Jones and Joe Newman, trumpets, Henry Coker, trombone, Frank West, tenor sax, Freddie Green, guitar, Eddie Jones, bass, and Sonny Payne on drums. We live for such great American roots music, and we'll be back with more in a minute.
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1: Coming up, songs about walking the line and walking out. First, it's Tony Joe White from Oak Grove, Louisiana, a small village on the Louisiana side of the Mississippi Delta. He was a great supporter of American roots. Tony Joe's interview is on our website, passed in 2018. But this is a home recording, later remixed by Dan Auerbach. Boot Money on American Roots.
4: Working real hard, $1.50 a week. Always had a job, but I couldn't find

I was like that horn soundtrack for the Boots, Walking Away. Nancy Sinatra, 1966. It was written by Lee Hazlewood for him to sing, but Nancy said it sounded better coming from, I'm quoting, a girl. He agreed. So that's our finance romance Boots set of songs, including Only Daddy That'll Walk the Line, written by country guitarist Jimmy Bryant, recorded by Waylon Jennings, 1968, from his LP, Only the Greatest, produced by Chet Atkins and recorded at RCA Victor Studios in Nashville. I want to get back to New Orleans with a group we've worked with over the years, also on our website at AmericanRoots.org. The award-winning, the original, Panette's Brass Band, whose trumpet player Jazz Henry is the daughter of the band leader coming up, Corey Henry. This song is from their album called Finally on American Roots.

0: Blue Soul from Richard Blue Mitchell on trumpet, with the sextet, Wynton Kelly piano, Jimmy Heath tenor sax, Curtis Fuller trombone, Sam Jones bass, and Philly Joe Jones drums. Bluesy, soulful jazz. Coming up, a live set with New Orleans jazz, soul, blues, funk, and more from trombonist Corey Henry and his Treme Funktet. Our program is produced in collaboration with the School of Liberal Arts at Tulane University here in New Orleans, with support from the National Endowment for the Arts, music appreciator Jim Hart in Chicago, and public radio listeners nationwide. I'm Nick Spitzer, and this is American Roots from PRX, Public Radio Exchange.
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0: This is American Roots Live with New Orleans trombonist Corey Henry and his Treme Funktet. It's a band that plays modern and trad jazz mixed with funk, rock, and soul. Corey Henry didn't learn his music in a school band like many in New Orleans do. The Treme neighborhood was his classroom. Family members and neighbors were his teachers. He's a father and grandfather who supports the local clubs and uses music to push back against gun violence. I first met Corey Henry in a pickup basketball game. He was a good player, but he is a master musician.
2: Here we go, y'all. Showtime. Right here live, y'all. Great city of New Orleans.
0: Over the years, Corey Henry has played trombone in Rebirth Brass Band, Kermit Ruffin's Barbecue Swingers, and Galactic. But the talented sideman now leads his own band, the Treme Funktet. And here they are, opening the set at Marini Studios with Tell Me on American Roots.

0: Cora Henry and the Treme Funktet here live on American Roots. Before we come further, just tell me, what was the tune that you just played?
1: That was a tune titled Tell Me. It was a tune wrote by the Little Rascals Brass Band.
0: Mm-hmm.
1: That was the first brass band I started.
0: Cora, you grew up in the Treme, an important neighborhood in the city, really an important neighborhood for the whole world with all of its music and culture. Tell us a little about growing up in that neighborhood.
1: It was a pretty vibrant area. We used to have a lot of social and pleasure clubs and brass bands performing at the different clubs and stuff like that. So I used to go out, you know, chuck them out, stand outside the bar, kind of listen, you know, and wait for them to come outside. And then I just followed the second line around the block.
0: I was going to say, you didn't have to go into a bar to follow a second line down the street.
1: Yeah, no, they come outside eventually.
0: Chase them down.
1: Go to walk, you know, take a little walk or whatever. But, you know, it's a lot of bad musicians, great musicians from that area. Like you say, it's one of the most important places in the city.
0: Yeah.
1: As far as music goes, in the world.
0: And in your family, history of music.
1: Yeah.
0: Grandfather, definitely. Uncle.
1: Yep. We all was born and raised in the Treme. My grandfather, Chester Jones, he was a drummer. He played with the Preservation Hall and some different brass bands throughout the city. You know, and my uncle Benny Jones, of course, runs the Treme Brass Band. At a young age, I was able to travel with the Treme Brass Band.
0: Mm.
1: You know, he took me into the band, you know, and pretty much that's where I got it from the family.
0: Well, it looks like when you're out there or walking on the second line, I mean, you're just thrown right into it. You got to make it happen. I mean, did you take lessons outside of getting out in the streets? How did you do it?
1: Nah, you know, I learned everything by ear pretty much,
0: mm-hmm.
1: you know, playing on the streets mm-hmm. and, you know, talking to different musicians and getting different, you know, things from each guy and all the people that I'm inspired by, you know, just taking a little piece from here, a little piece from there.
0: And when you were a little kid, you were walking into the French Quarter with your buddies, hanging out, eating sweets. It looks like you were playing in the streets a little bit.
1: Yeah, we played. We was out there. I mean, that was our day job.
0: Yeah.
1: You know, we would go out there and we would hustle, play for tips. And we did pretty well out there.
0: I heard also that you have a grandmother who was a music lover, Adeline Henry, and she had a great record collection.
1: Oh, yeah. Yes, indeed.
0: That's something you hear
1: yeah,
0: at home.
1: My grandmother,
0: you know?
1: Man, she was something else. Yeah, she loved music, though. You know, she had music playing in the house pretty much 24/7.
0: Is that right?
1: Yeah, yeah, you know, she'd be back there cooking some dinner, and she got the music blasting.
0: Laying down the vinyl, huh?
1: Yeah, you know, so that's why I heard a lot of New Orleans music, you know, on records and stuff like that, too. Like the Olympia Brass Band and Chosen Few Brass Band, Dirty Dozen.
0: So many great bands coming out of the Treme and nearby. Now, how do you connect the uncle, grandpa, the music in the streets to what the Treme Funktet is doing today? I mean, you feel like it flows from the childhood history you had?
1: Yeah, most definitely. What I've been coming up doing is just what now we have electric. We have keyboard and guitars and stuff like that.
0: We're in studios.
1: Yeah, so, but it's pretty much the same kind of vibe, man. You know, we do horn lines, melodies, you know, same stuff.
0: Well, what else you want to put your spin on for now?
1: We're going to do some original music, y'all. This tune is titled Tremazin'.

0: Yeah.
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0: Corey Henry and the Tremé Funktet singing about life in Tremé. 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
0: We're back with American Roots Live. Corey Henry and his band, the Tremé Funktet, at Barony Studios at the edge of the French Quarter. As the name of the band suggests, the Faubourg Tremé is an important part of Corey's family history and his development as a musician. I asked him about the origins of the group.
5: I started the Tremé Funktet in 2011 as a way to keep music in the neighborhood and keep music live at the Candlelight. The neighborhood has changed over time.
6: And it's near the Quarter. It's got that new visibility, the TV show, everything affecting
5: it. Yeah, there was so much going on. So, right. You know, but it was a way for us to keep music and to be connected, you know, through a weekly gig over there at the Candlelight. And I'm very thankful to my cousin, Miss Leona, the late, great Miss Leona. You know, she gave us the opportunity to come over there and play anytime we wanted.
6: It feels like the heart of the second line is in this, though. You can be indoors and dancing. You're just not going down the street.
5: Yeah, I mean, we do a lot of clubs like that, too. So, you know, like the brass bands all through New Orleans playing the clubs, and that's the whole vibe right there, you know.
6: Do you ever still play a second line?
5: I still play some, yeah.
6: Maybe just tell people what a second line's like when you see people in the street, you know, and you're playing with other bands. Maybe it's a memorial. Maybe it's Mother's Day, a Saint's Day.
5: Yeah, well, in New Orleans, we celebrate music with everything. So, but brass band and playing the second line, man, is probably one of the greatest experiences in life, you know. And just to see the energy and the people take the energy so high, it's almost like being in a big stadium with a million people. You know, just seeing everybody put their all into it, you know. Everybody just doing their different dances and whatever they have to offer, whatever they want to contribute. You know, some people sell food, some people just come to dance. You know, some musicians just come to hang out, become dancers, and you know. So,
6: and then there's tourists and strangers and all kinds of characters.
5: All walks of life, yeah. Everybody come through and enjoy it, you know.
6: Yeah.
5: The music and the whole vibe. It's a mobile, like a mobile party.
6: Yeah. Now, what is this? Tell me about the name of the dance that takes the name of your recent recording.
5: Lobby Top.
6: Yeah.
5: The Lobby Top, that's the title of the album. That's actually a dance that my father do.
6: Okay, and so what does that mean?
5: It can mean several different things, but I know one thing for sure. It means open up, everybody clear out.
6: Here comes the band and the dancers.
5: Here come the band and the dancers.
6: Uh-huh.
5: Yeah, you know. And that's one of the things that he's been doing, you know, and I think the band that he played with, like the Royal Players, they gave the dance that name. It's hard to explain, but you just got to see it.
6: You can't just say it and read it. You got to see it.
5: You got to see it. It might knock a couple tables over in you.
6: We got a little bit of room here.
5: Yeah, so we thought it was a great title. So,
6: all right. Well, tell us what you got in mind here.
5: This tune is titled Soul Dream, and this is a Great Boy All-Stars song.

0: Mm-hmm.
1: We mentioned the Candlelight, which is the classic place in Treme. And I know you also, whenever it's possible and the clubs are open, you're over there at the old mother-in-law, which Kermit Ruffins runs, your old colleague from way back when in Rebirth. Kermit's a real community leader with that club.
2: Yeah, Kermit's been doing a lot of great work over there, too. He's been, you know, he got a lot of entertainment, a lot of bands playing over there. And, you know, of course, he doing his thing. You know, I played with him for some years with the Barbecue Swingers.
1: Right. And now you are playing a gig that Kermit had been playing a long time down there in, you know, the Ninth Ward at Vaughn's.
2: Yeah, Vaughn's is an awesome place, man. The owners are awesome. I used to play with Kermit down there, too, with the Barbecue Swingers back in the days. I was probably 16, 15 or something like that. So Kermit, you know, he was doing the first gig over there, and when he stopped doing it, we took it over, Treme Funk, and we've been doing it for about, I think, 7 years or something like that.
1: For those Thursday night gigs.
2: Yep.
1: Yeah, those are legendary gigs. Corey, what you thinking? What would be something you'd like to bring to us?
2: Yeah, we're going to do a song by the Meters, y'all, entitled Love Slip Up On You. Check it out.

0: Yeah, Meter's tune.
1: Yes, indeed.
0: Meter's such an influence on everybody.
1: Yeah, big time.
0: And of course, they were kind of doing some of the things back in the 70s like you're doing today. They're mixing and matching, you know? They had funk and soul happening.
2: Unbelievable. Awesome people right there, man.
0: Well, y'all are inspiring. Y'all are honoring them by what you do, taking it to the current moment and beyond.
1: That's what we try to do. Keep it going, man.
0: You know, I was going to ask you, I've heard that you've got some kids and a family. How is it being a working musician and raising kids and family and taking care of all that, too?
2: It's wonderful. Like everybody else, it's a lot of work, but it's a wonderful thing. You know, I wouldn't trade that for the world.
0: Yeah, and you have a daughter named Jess.
2: Yeah, she played with the Pinettes Brass Band, trumpet player.
0: Oh, is that right? She's in the Pinettes. Yeah, yeah. The well-loved and known and leading women's brass band of the city.
2: Yes, indeed. Yeah. The world.
0: There's also a toddler named Coden out there.
2: That's my little grandson right there.
0: I was going to say. So, yep. So they're walking around calling your grandpa, huh?
2: Yeah, that's my little man right there, man. Uh-huh. He's 7 years old. He just made 7 years old.
0: Yeah.
2: And he's been playing a little trombone, so yeah. You know, we try to keep some instruments around.
0: Okay.
2: Got to keep it in the family. Pass down the tradition.
0: You know, y'all have been involved in a lot of concerns and the movement, really, to prevent or come out against violence with music. Could you say a little bit about pushback on bad acting and behavior in the streets or wherever, violence, and what music can do?
2: I mean, we try to, you know, do what we could do to try to influence people to do the right thing, man. You know, there's a lot of wrong in the world already. So, but we just know, you know, we just try to play a positive role in the lives of the people that we touch.
0: Well, in New Orleans, you do have music, you could almost say, as a weapon against violence or a way to respond to it that doesn't hurt anybody.
2: Yeah.
0: Gets them in the streets for something positive.
2: Yeah, we got a lot of songs and stuff that's like anti-violence songs mm-hmm. that we try to perform, you know, and try to get people into. So
0: it reminds people of their common humanity to be able to hear the music, to enjoy the music. So that's a powerful thing, I think. New Orleans has a special role in that. And maybe people who listen to this can think about that when they're having pain, they can listen to some of this music and feel better. Yeah.
2: Hopefully so, man.
0: What would you like to do next? What's on your mind, Corey?
2: This song was written by Travis Hill. The late, great Travis Hill was a member of the Tremé Funk Ted as well. And this is one of his favorite songs right here, Trumpet Not Guns, y'all. Special tribute to Trumpet Black.

0: Trumpets, Not Guns, a song written by Travis Hill, also known as the late Trumpet Black, advocating for a culture of music, not violence in the Crescent City. We'll be back with Corey Henry and the Treme Funktet and a funkified rendition of a sunny jazz standard when American Roots returns.
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2: Hi, this is Nick Forster. This week in E-Town, we've got a great new show for you. From the Northwest, the band Fruition is with us. From Montana, singer-songwriter Madeline Hawthorne and former NFL quarterback Jake Plummer joins us to talk about beneficial mushrooms and more. 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

0: to the great Louis Armstrong, y'all. Pop, Sunnyside.
1: Yeah.
2: That's got to be a first, a funk version of Sunny Side of the Street. That's amazing, man.
0: Yeah, thank you.
2: Corey Henry and the Tremé Funktet. Never thought I'd hear it quite like that. I think Louis Armstrong must be going, okay, guys, looking down from on high.
1: Pops, turning over.
2: When you funk something up, what does that mean?
1: Shh. Funk it up. You know?
2: That sounds like a good answer to me.
1: Yeah, I mean, it is what it is. You know, we just take it and we just pretty much make it our own and, you know, put our own little spin on it.
2: All right.
1: Tremé Funktet style, you know.
2: All right. Corey Henry and the Tremé Funktet. We got time, I think, for one more. Is there something that comes to mind you really want to, hadn't had a chance to play today that would...
1: We're going to do another original song, yo. This tune is titled Welcome to My City, y'all.

0: Tremaine Phelps, y'all. Thank you.
1: Corey Henry and the Tremaine Funk Ten, celebrating their city and ours, New Orleans, live on American Roots. You can catch them Thursday nights at Vaughn's Lounge in the Ninth Ward. The Funk Ten includes Andrew Calhoun, tenor saxophone, Laquay Frazier, alto and tenor saxophones, Beck Berger, keyboard, organ, the venerable June Yamaguchi on guitar, Marius Tilton bass, Gene the Machine drums, and Funk Tet leader Corey Henry on trombone and vocals. Thanks, gentlemen. Here's one dedicated to Corey's cousin, Leona Jean Grandison, and her beloved Candlelight Lounge, the last live music bar on North Robertson Street in the Treme.
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American Roots is produced with hardworking colleagues at Tulane University School of Liberal Arts. 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Thanks to Supervisory Ranger Matt Hampsey and Ranger Hunter Miles Davis. Also to White Oak and Elephant Quilt Productions. Our team includes Maureen Loughran, Olivia Bruslowski, Lauren Callahan, the late Ken Mills, Steve Martin, and Tulane students, Gavin Hannenberg, Paige Veal, and Emily Clark. 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
2: This song is inspired by, I used to do these tours for many years that we affectionately called train tours because they were on trains. And what we would do is we'd get like five old Pullman, you know, cars, our old Art Deco ones from the 1940s and the 1930s. And we'd fill them with fans and friends. There'd be like three sleeper cars. There'd be a barroom car with the dome top. Love the dome top. And then there'd be a car where we would, you know, basically had a venue like this, except it was on a train. And then we'd have various great singer-songwriters join us on the train. We'd fill the, like I said, we'd fill it with friends and fans, and then we'd have Jimmy Dale and the Flatlanders sometimes, Ramblin' Jack Elliott and Tom Russell and Chris Smither and Peter Case and the late Steve Young and Ruthie Foster and Carolyn Wonderland and Blind Boy Paxton and John Lankford and John Doe and Exene, and I even got my brother Phil to do a couple. And they were some of the happiest times of my life. We're on a train. And so there's a particular train line that runs from Chicago, and it goes out to the West Coast, and it's called the Southwest Chief. And that's the inspiration for this one.